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I'm Sam. If you have been praying for a son or a daughter to come home in every sense of the word, I've got a good news story to encourage you coming up after Elevation Rhythm.

0: There you go. It is Family Life Radio. I'm glad you're here. My name is Sam. We started something during our last fundraising time, which we called the Prodigal Prayer Project. And this is where we were each putting forward our kids, our people who were lost and they're out there. And as a team, as a family, we were just praying them in and praying for these guys every day. And they're starting to come in. Do you have someone who you would like to add to the Prodigal Prayer list? Call up 888-888-9976. Tony, tell us about your son.
1: I have a son who is 35, and he has been a non-believer his entire life. Anytime I would try to talk to him, he always sided with science and how it can't be real. And it's bothered me for forever, and I've prayed many times about it, but a few months ago, I went to the prayer room at church. It was weighing on me. And I asked them to pray with me that he would be able to find the light. And he has totally changed. He not only found God, he has become a nightly reader of the Bible. He is taking it to heart. He's attending church, and he is just has a totally different outlook on life. It's such a weight lifted. I was always afraid he would, if he stayed the way he was and never accepted Jesus, he wouldn't go to heaven. And as a mom, you can't think of that. Not without it breaking your heart.
0: I am celebrating with you, Mom. That is the best news ever. I love it. Congratulations. Thank you, Lord.
1: Thank you.
2: 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I, for the longest time, looked down upon myself. 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

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If you're trying to put the joy back into what you have to do every day, check this out. Colossians 3:23, it says, whatever you do, work at it with your whole heart, like you're doing it for God rather than for men. Now, there's the joy. 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

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Sam here. 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Here is Tasha Layton.

0: That song, if it has meant something to you, just know that it's here because someone gave. It's Family Life Radio. My name is Sam. Our fall fundraiser Kickstarter campaign going on right now. It's not official. 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
1: It really is. You know, the NFL season's just around the corner. It's going to start so soon. And you've been watching the preseason games or been hearing about them. And you're thinking, well, I'm not really paying attention to it. It doesn't really count. Well, let me tell you, as a football coach, the preseason counts. It's how you prepare for the regular season. Any coach will tell you that. 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
0: We're going to toss the ball to you. 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You could be an MVP right now, too, if you want to.
1: Yeah, I've taken an entire hour. 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That's all at once $1,200, $100 a month. 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And we'll make sure that we hook you up with a Hope Lives Here t-shirt, all because you're a part of this preseason action. All right, here's the kickoff, and now the ball is in your hands. What are you going to do with it? Are you going to go online to myflr.org, or maybe get that text message from Sam? 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
3: 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It says in Nehemiah 8:10, the joy of the Lord is your strength. 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

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I'm Sam. 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
0: 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I've been

0: Yes, so grateful. It's Family Life Radio. Sam, with you. We've been talking about it for about 6 months, the Prodigal Prayer Project. We started because I had a son who was lost, and a few of my friends had kids that they were praying for, and we just started praying. And my son has come home. I know that we're still getting stories of these answered prayers. If you haven't had a chance to put your person on our Prodigal Prayer Project list, call me, 888-888-9976, and let's celebrate. Liz, tell us about your daughter.
1: I'm going to cry just the thought of it. I've been praying and praying for my daughter. She was in addiction for over 15 years, and me and her sister would always try and find her, feed her, do whatever we could. Pray on my knees every morning, and I still do, and I just said, you know, Jesus, this is your daughter. And I know that you made her for something greater than this. And I believe in you and I have faith in you. Long story short, she's in a facility.
0: Oh, yes. Thank you, Lord.
1: It has been so beautiful. So I'm getting my Vanessa back little by little. Oh. Her laughter, oh. Her color, her smile.
0: Wow.
1: She's got two kids. She's got a boy and a girl. And so last week, we were able to do a family visit for the first time, and the kids showed up. And oh my gosh, it was beautiful. God is so good.
0: Oh, he is so
1: good. God is amazing.
0: Yes. Oh my goodness.
1: And I've been listening to your station for such a long time, you know? And I got my daughters to listen to it, and this is going to be part of her testimony, and it's going to be amazing.
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0: He is a God who fights your battles. Family Life Radio. I'm Sam. Have you ever cried out to God with everything in you? And you know, He answered. It was almost like you said, I got to see you in this moment. And He said, here I am. Tara.
1: Yeah. So my dad is a pastor, and he had always actually said that never to look for a sign because your faith should be good enough that you don't need a sign.
0: Yeah.
1: But I was struggling, and I had gotten to the point where I was just literally on my knees on the ground outside in my yard saying, and just, you know, just crying, just sobbing, just praying to God, you know, I need help with, you know, with this situation. And I said, I'm sorry, I know I'm supposed to trust you. I'm sorry, but I just need a sign. Like, if you could just give me a sign, then I'll know. You know, I already know, but then I'll know. And I just, something told me to get up off my knees and look up in the sky, and a shooting star went right across. Mm-hmm. And I said, oh, okay, thank you, Lord. Like, that's okay, that's a sign for sure. And then I just kept hearing, you know, keep looking. And another one, another shooting star. And I said, wow, that's okay, I hear you, Lord, thank you. That is, I get it. And then a third. And then I knew that I could go back inside. And everything was fine. And, you know, it took a little while, but everything resolved way better than I ever even could have ever planned or foreseen. You know, God is good. He had already answered my prayer. I just hadn't gotten to that part of my life yet. And I just, not one, you know, or even two, but three shooting stars just for me. Like, that was crazy.
0: I think He's good with us asking for a sign sometimes. It's like when our kids ask for a hug. You know, they're saying, I just need reassurance right now. I need a hug. And God goes, here you go, sweetheart. Here's your hug.
1: Yeah. God is good, and He does answer us.
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4: Chrissy, and I'm living in Arizona right now and was just calling because God's been doing some cool things in my life lately. And so this year is like my upcoming like 10 years with Jesus since I've been baptized. And this last summer, just to kind of give you a brief story, I got to help move a couple friends to Ohio. And so we road tripped across the country. I fell in love with the Midwest, and I'm an Arizona native. It was super beautiful over there. Everything is green. Everything in Arizona is brown. So I fell in love with it. And this fall, I so much prayed for God to give me something to do for him in Ohio. I have the privilege of getting to work at a church here in Arizona. And so, you know, I just kept praying like, God, what do you want me to do for you if I move to Ohio? What do you want me to do for you there? And he just has been so silent in that time. And I got to visit my friends in Ohio this winter in December. And the cool thing is, on one of the nights that I was there, I prayed for God just to give me space to rest and retreat, and that if I lived in Ohio, that would probably be like a big thing for me. By Friday morning, a couple friends said, hey, our pastor was asking why you haven't moved to Ohio. And so, you know, we guessed and we told him that it might be because of housing. So he offered for me to stay in one of the houses that they own until I get on my feet. I can stay there, look for jobs and all of that. And so it just so reminded me that a lot of times God asks us just to seek him first and to keep our eyes fixed on him. And so it doesn't matter, you know, always like what we want to do for God. It's more about like who we're becoming as we're following God. And so that's been such a cool thing for me to learn in this last fall of just practicing being present with the people that are standing in front of me and seeking his kingdom first was the big thing for me. And it's helped me to reevaluate that, you know, my purpose and my identity is in Christ and what he calls me to do, and keeping my eyes fixed on him instead of, you know, what can I do for you? Like, my identity is not in what I do. And so that's the way that I've been intentional, just being present where my feet physically are, being off the phone, being with people, and trusting him with the details.
3: All right, Chrissy, the best to you, and moving to the Buckeye State, to Ohio. They need Jesus too, right? In Ohio. Listen, you're listening in Ohio, you need Jesus too, to be intentional. And just one correction, not everything in Arizona is brown. My artificial grass and colored rocks, not so much. Beautiful time, actually, moving into a beautiful time of the year all across Arizona. And wherever you are, wherever you live, wherever God's placed you, you can grow right there, bloom right there, right? Phone line is open. Love to talk to you. What's going on? 888-888-1717. Back to Alicia. She left this voicemail comment question about anxiety, and we'll try to give you something, one thing you can do. So take a listen.
2: My question is about anxiety and when you cannot stop your thoughts from constantly going. It's just like there's an inner voice all the time inside of your head. What do you do for relief?
3: Yeah, that's a great question. You know, the verse we camp on, you hear it probably every, you know, twice a week on this program, because anxiety and worry is like at the top of the problem list for us, even as believers. We know the Bible says, take captive every thought out of obedience to Christ. We know the Bible says that I will never leave you. I'll never forsake you. He's our refuge and our strength. And these are verses we need to continue to memorize and quote and allow them to penetrate our life. As this verse in Philippians 4 says, be anxious for nothing, which just isn't easy, Paul. That's not easy. But then he tells us, hey, through prayer and petition with thanksgiving, bring it all to God. God, I am anxious and worried. Then the peace will come. Here's some things you can do, Alicia, any of you worrying today. Simple things. One is breathing. I found that when I worry, my breath gets shorter, and that tends to exacerbate the whole situation. Focusing on the truth, the Bible tells us whatever is true and right and admirable, to think on such things. And so what we tell ourselves, I have found sometimes just journaling, taking the multitude of thousands of thoughts in my head and forcing them out on pen and paper. Okay, old-fashioned, find yourself some pen and, you know what a pen and paper are? Find them and actually start a journal, writing your thoughts out, and you'll start to see patterns. You'll start to see issues. You'll see things that are repeating. Then when you pray, you can go specifically to the journal and say, Lord, these are things that I'm worried about, and I choose today to give them to you. These are very intentional acts of dealing with worry. Let me just add this from a pure psychological viewpoint. The further you get away from this moment in time, either in the past or in the future, anxiety and worry go up. Because in the past, we're regretting things that should have, could have, and in the future, we have no control over it because we're not there yet. And so learning to live in the moment, boy, the Bible talks about that. Even the scripture says, don't worry about tomorrow because today is going to have enough problems of its own. That's the Carlson translation of what the Bible tells us about not worrying about things we haven't gotten to yet. All right, let's get to some calls here. Tiffany's in Arizona. Hi, Tiffany. How are you?
5: Hi, Dr. Randy. I'm good. How are you?
3: Good. Good. What's your question today?
5: Okay. So I was a stay-at-home mom for 2 years. I started working with a staffing agency, and I prayed so hard to get hired on with the company that I was working with, and God came through after 3 months. And I've been working with the company for about a month and a half now. And then now I am getting offered another job somewhere else. Okay. And of course it sounds enticing, right? And I want to do it, but then there's a lot of pushback. I've been praying, like, you know, God give me a sign.
3: What's the pushback? I understand that it's been a short time on this job, but what is it that you are pushing back to go to a job that's going to, I'm assuming, pay better and maybe fit your gifts a little more?
5: Yes. So my question is, like, am I getting led by God? Like, is God leading me? Or is it like a temptation because I prayed so hard for this job? And then now I'm getting another offer from another job. So now they're like all wanting me, but now I'm trying to stay out of my head and trying to calm myself down from the anxiety. I've been praying so much, just asking God to, you know, let me know what I'm supposed to do. Give me discernment. You know, is this something, because I prayed so hard for this job.
3: You know, all right. Well, let's think this through a little bit. What kind of job do you have now? What are you doing?
5: So I work at a beer company, and I know that's completely out of the norm for a Christian. But I basically do the delivery loads, and it's a very physical job.
3: All right. And what's the job you've been offered?
5: I am offered a position at Fry's as a receiver. All right. I would be doing the deliveries, like when the drivers come in, I'll be scanning everything. So it's less physical, which it would be great because I feel like my body is hurting with the physicality of this position. With the holidays coming up, it's going to get busier.
3: Mm-hmm.
5: And, okay, you know, I pray every day, God, give me strength, because I just feel like I can't do it. But I know God knows that I'm capable, and that's why he put me in this position. And so now being as a receiver, there's more opportunities for me to move within the company. And of course, it is a higher pay, and it is going to work better for my family. So that's kind of where I'm torn.
3: I'm not. I'm thinking, if I were, you went to work to help your family.
5: Yes.
3: And what I hear you saying is this new job will get you out of an environment that maybe you're not as comfortable with, which is understandable. Delivering a product you're not comfortable with is what I hear. Secondly, I hear you saying we're going to make a little more money. It's going to be better for my body. It's going to be better for my family. I'm kind of struggling while you're struggling.
5: I think it's just the new, something new. I guess they do a lot of paperwork, a lot of invoicing, inventory.
3: Oh.
5: And
3: so this really, the real issue, if I'm hearing you, come on now, Tiffany, what I'm hearing you say is it's not so much, is God in, I understand that spiritual part. What I hear you say is I'm a little fearful of making the switch.
5: Yes. As I'm saying it out loud, it makes sense to say that is the correct exact
3: All right.
5: feeling
3: and,
5: I feel.
3: And what counsel are you getting from the people you respect?
5: Everybody's saying that there's more opportunity here. Originally, I did say no, and then they ended up coming back and were like, we're going to give you the weekends off, because that was one of the things that I was like, I want my weekend so I can have the time with my family. We go to church every Sunday, and
3: yeah,
5: I want to start serving at the church. My spouse serves at the church. My son serves at the church, so I want to also be involved as well.
3: Yeah. So you see more opportunity in the new job or the current job?
5: Well, right now I have Saturday, Sunday, Monday off. And with the new job, I'll be working Monday through Friday, so I'll still have the weekends off.
3: All right. So it's kind of sounds like it's an equal kind of a thing. You're transferring from one to another, a little more money, more comfortable maybe with what you're doing, less physical. Your question was, the original question was, am I being tempted? Yes, you are, but not every temptation do you need to not act on, because if it is a positive thing and it's a good thing and God's going to bless you in it. The only thing I would say that I come up with is, did you make any commitments to your current employer that you need to fulfill? And don't do anything that would leave a trail of not being a good employee where you are. As a Christian, we need to go the extra mile. And so if that were me and I felt like, hey, at this point I need to take this job and change, I would sit down with your current employer and I would explain, hey, I need to do this for my family. I'm going to be less physical there, and it's a good thing. I want to be fair to you and make sure with the current new employer that everything's worked out and you got the offer and everything is there. And then treat them fairly. We would want that here at the ministry. And I think any of us as believers would want to do the right thing for the person we're employed with right now. All right. Let us know what you finally decide to do. All right. We're talking about the power of experiencing hope. What does the Bible teach, and can we get to the point of really understanding how to apply Scripture and understanding of God's intention to the problems we're facing or the decisions we're trying to make? That's why we're here for these few minutes midday to encourage you and help you think it through. Maybe give you a question or two to think about. 888-888-1717. Give me a call.
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3: Well, let's talk a little bit about what is God's intention for money in terms of his view of life and money. 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And Solomon is saying here, if they have that and they have the power to eat it and receive his heritage and rejoice in his labor, this is a gift of God. A healthy view of money is this verse right here. To have that sense of contentment with whatever it is that God has given us. That's an excerpt from God's View on Money. It's the featured ministry member lesson at theintentionallife.com. Just before I get back to calls, I want to say on behalf of myself and our team here and the entire ministry how much we appreciate you all stepping up and joining in really practical, intentional financial support, as we are 100% listener supported. And Intentional Living Ministry within Intentional Life Media has its own unique, distinct budget. And every gift here is just, man, so significant. We don't borrow a dime to do what we do. Everything goes back out into ministry. And we have some friends of the ministry have said, in this period right now, in the next several days, they're going to match every gift that comes in dollar for dollar up to $12,500 match. That'll be $25,000 for the ministry. 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This is what hope looks like. And it's a really cool t-shirt. 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I want to be able to count this down, because we can't miss any of this to advance the ministry together. 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Would you do that? I'd appreciate it. All right, Alicia on worry and anxiety brought up a lot of people who want to join in the discussion. Let me go to... Where am I going here? Is this Brenda?
6: This is she.
3: Yes, Brenda, welcome to the show. Appreciate your call. What do you want to say to Alicia, who's struggling with anxiety?
6: A long time ago, when I was first going to church, I was not raised in church. I was 30 years old, and I was a recovering alcoholic and addict. I had horrible anxiety when I wasn't using. I had been clean for a little while, and I knew that it was only by the grace of God. And I knew I had to go to church. I had to be there if I wanted to maintain my sobriety. And my anxiety was absolutely horrible. I didn't feel like I belonged. And I sat up front so that I didn't have to look at everyone. And I heard this verse. Let's see, how does it go? Through Christ, all things are possible through Christ who strengthens me.
3: That's right.
6: And so I started just pushing through and having faith. I made myself do things that was uncomfortable. I made myself reach out and say hi to people. It was a small church, thank God. I made myself give hugs to people, and I just pushed through, and I trusted that God would give me the strength. I have not been bothered with anxiety in probably about 12 years, and it's only through the grace of God and believing what the scripture said. Mm-hmm. And that's all I have, Dr. Randy.
3: That's plenty. That's plenty plus. You did a couple things that are really important. I want to share with anyone struggling with anxiety today. She got outside of herself and pushed through, because if we allow this anxiety and worry to overtake us, we go inward. And the more inward we go, the more lost we are. And Brenda chose to go outward, not be captive to it, to take captive every thought, to take captive the truth and live on it, and then reach out and touch other people and be involved with other people. There's something about worry. We know that most worry doesn't occur, never happens. And some of it that does happen, we don't have control over anyway. And so worrying about it's kind of a waste of time. We know that intellectually, but one of the ways we can help change the feeling of anxiety and worry is to behave differently in how we reach out to other people. And of course, I know some, you're overwhelmed with worry and you need to talk to someone and get some help. I get it. Because it can be it can become all-consuming. But from day to day, the kind of worry that keep us trapped, there are things we can do to change, you know, our behavior. Kathy wants to join in on the same topic. Hi, Kathy. Yes. How are you?
7: Hello. I am well. Thank you.
3: What's your thought on this, Alicia's anxiety, worry, and concern?
7: Well, something I learned, I don't know where, but I believe this quote was attributed to Martin Luther, and he made a statement that so resonates with me, that we can't always control the birds that fly over our heads, but we can keep them from making a nest in our hair. And so I just think it's so important to be mindful of the thoughts. I believe that our thoughts kind of control our emotions or create our emotions. And for us to be, just to settle down and be aware, we don't know where those thoughts could be coming from. It could be the enemy. It could be us, you know. But to look at the thought, and my pastor had such a wonderful teaching not long ago, and he said to be considering our thoughts, and is it truth? Is the thought that we're thinking or, you know, chewing on, is it truth? And that's important. But is it helpful right now, and is it kind? And when we look at our thoughts through that lens, we're just kind of thinking about, is this something I need to be focusing on right now? And if not, like you just said, the next scripture verse is, it's not suggested, it's mandated that we cast out anything, any thought that's not from Christ. And so in considering that, to be able to push that thought out, it's not helpful right now in this moment. It's certainly not kind. And then for me, I go a step further and want to replace that with a scripture verse. So when I've had times of a struggle with thoughts like that, I will write down a scripture verse, put it on an index card, and just have it everywhere in my purse and in my office and in my car. And when that comes up, to be able to cast that thought out, no, not right now, and then to replace it with scripture. That to me has been something that has been, I would almost say, transformational in my thought life, which then lends itself to my emotions.
3: Oh, absolutely. It is transformational, Kathy. My life verse is Philippians 4:8, whatever's true and right and admirable, praiseworthy, of good report. Keep thinking on the same thing. Keep thinking on it. The Bible says a lot about our thinking. Be renewed in the spirit of your mind, Paul says, because it can become so corrupted. And sometimes when we're dealing with anxiety, and I get it, there can be brain chemistry stuff going on, and sometimes you need some real professional help. I get that, okay? So if you're struggling and you say, I've done all these things and I'm still not getting help, don't listen to this and feel guilty. Proactive and go get some help. Talk to someone and proceed to get the kind of help available. But when it comes to anxiety and worry, there are things we can do that'll make a difference. Exercise, our eating, breathing, what we tell ourselves, getting outside of ourselves. These are things that we can do. And it begins sometimes early on. I think we got a college young one who wants to comment on worry.
8: Hi, Dr. Randy. This is Kaylee. I am 22 and a recent college grad. I really struggle with worry and anxiety just like all the time. And I just remember sharing it with my pastor. And I was like, I really struggle with this. Like, it is something that I struggle with. And he's like, you need to meditate on scripture. And I was like, yeah, I know, but I just worry so much. I don't know how to meditate. And he was like, if you know how to worry, you know how to meditate.
3: Yeah.
8: Oh my gosh. So I was wondering what scriptures you meditate on to alleviate, just like that you use to fight against like worry and anxiety.
3: Yeah.
8: So you meditate on things of the Lord and not of like our own fears.
3: Mm.
8: So that's my question.
3: All right. Well, thank you, Kaylee, and congratulations on starting out your life, coming out of college. We've shared some verses. Philippians 4:8, the one we quoted a few minutes ago, is really important. I'm thinking of Psalm 46:1. God is our refuge and strength, and he's an ever-present help in trouble. And that's a great verse to remember and quote as well. All right. We kind of landed on anxiety as the theme of the day. And we know it's still at the top of the list, that and depression. And with God's help, we can face these things.
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10: Hi, Dr. Randy Carlson. I've been thinking for a long time about your question about being intentional, and I've been wondering, like, what could I do to be intentional? And I've just given it a lot of thought, and it just came to me. Something that has been very important to me is my children. And the one thing that I know that I should be intentional in and that I want to be intentional in is to instill in my children the love of God. Thank you for your program. I love it. Bye.
3: She sounds like a sweetheart, doesn't she? Hey, a good mom, and you're right. Sometimes the very thing we need to be intentional about, we're tripping over every day. Something to fix, something to do, something to proceed. And of course, always asking God for direction. My name is Randy Carlson. This is the Intentional Living Program, a part of Intentional Life Media. Along with Jennifer and Amy is helping out today. And Stephen, thanks so much. I tell you what, since we're right here and going, we're going to record the show that will air tomorrow. And so if you got a question for me, I'd love to talk to you. Something going on. Call 888-888-1717. Have a great day.
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Big Daddy Weave, Family Life Radio. It's Matt filling in here once again. And you know, Family Life is family funded, and that means you make this ministry possible. An amazing story of how one person was impacted. You got to hear this. It's on the way next. First, though, Jamie.

0: Jamie McDonald, Ain't No Way. Songs like that remind me that some seasons are for growing, and others are simply for learning how strong your roots really are. What's going on? It's Matt filling in here, Family Life Radio. And you know, sometimes a song hits you at like exactly the right moment. Maybe Family Life has been there for you, like it's been there for Amanda. Listen to what she said.
1: Well, I just wanted to call and kind of thank you guys for everything that you do. You're such a wonderful station. You've got such uplifting music. My fiance actually was recently saved, thankfully, to you. I've been listening to the radio station, and he's been listening to it. You guys really encouraged us to start going to church. And, you know, before he was kind of like, well, I don't know if I really want to go to church. And one day he just said, you know what? We were listening to the radio. He said, why don't we go to church Sunday? And we did, and he got saved that Sunday morning. So I really think that the music has encouraged him, you know, to kind of get out of his comfort zone.
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Elevation Worship, Graves in the Gardens, Family Life Radio. Think about this. 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All you got to do is text the word GIVE right now to 58326 and be part of the Kickstarter program. Just $30 a month can keep hope on the air.

Katie Nicole, Family Life Radio. How are you? It's Matt filling in here again. Excuse me, I've been a little sick. Maybe you can probably hear it in my voice. Been eating those cough lozenges and drinking herbal teas. Now you know how to pray for me. It's Phil Wickham. The king is in the room.

0: Yeah, that's Phil Wickham. The king is in the room. And you know what? A hard day doesn't mean you're having a bad life. Tomorrow still has something good for you, friend. What's going on? It's Matt filling in here again, Family Life Radio. Do you think you could cover a complete hour? Here's a cool way to think about giving. A $1,200 gift covers the cost of an entire hour here on Family Life Radio. Keeps the lights on, keeps the computers up and the servers running. One whole hour of music, encouragement, prayer, laughter, and reminders that there is still hope in the world. And here's the cool part. You don't have to do it all at once. You can do it like $100 a month. Break it up simple and easy. And if you're in a position to stand in the gap for somebody who maybe can't give right now, this could be your hour. You want to play Jeremy Camp, Third Day, Chris Tomlin, and Forrest Frank? Fine, we'll do it. 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

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Passion. Family Life Radio. It's Matt filling in here again. Talking to God every day. What does that look like practically? Especially in the midst and the muck of life. We'll unpack that on the way next. First, though, it's Ryan Stevenson.

0: Yes, it's Ryan Stevenson, this I know. And look, you can't always choose what happens today, but you can choose what you carry into tomorrow. How are you, friend? 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Talking to God every day. I think sometimes we make prayer way more complicated than it even needs to be. 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She says that she talks to God throughout her day, while she's driving to work, doing her hair, getting ready, whenever something is on her mind. 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Help me out. See, you don't need an appointment with God. 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Like, no. With God, the conversation is already open. 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It's packed with encouragement. I bet you're going to love it. 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
1: How do you experience freedom in Christ? Hi, I'm Dr. Randy Carlson with an Intentional Living Minute. John 8:36 says, "So if the Son sets you free, you will be free indeed." God's heart for you is to set you free through His Son, Jesus Christ. 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If you know Him, that's fantastic. 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If you don't know Him, I invite you today to turn your heart to Him and give Him your life by asking Him to come into your life and to save you for all of eternity. He loves you. He wants that for you. And you know what? That is intentional living.
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Love that one. Elevation Worship, Same God. Family Life Radio. It's Matt filling in here again. You know, and I was thinking about this, that resting, it doesn't mean that you're giving up. Sometimes rest is how you get strong enough to continue. You know what I mean?

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1: And you know, here's the thing. You may be closer to a breakthrough than your feelings are even telling you. So just keep going, friend. Have faith. 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It's Matt. 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

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Talking to God every day, what does that look like practically? 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

0: Cochran and Company, what grace can do. And something my friend shared with me the other day is that a closed door is not always rejection. Sometimes it's protection. I was like, oh, that's good. I'm going to use that. Hey, it's Matt filling in here again, Family Life Radio. 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We do that with God too, I think. 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Madison Watkins says that she brings those feelings directly to God right when she's feeling them. 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
1: If you're like me, you have those days from time to time when it feels like you can't do anything right. Even Paul in the Bible dealt with that. He said, "The things I want to do, I don't do. And the things I don't want to do, I do." But he found peace in the same way that you and I can. He said, "Who will deliver me from this life?" Thank God. The answer is found in Jesus Christ. The battle is hard, but it's already been won. 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Praise the Lord, all people of the earth, for his unfailing love is powerful. The Lord's faithfulness endures forever. Praise the Lord. 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

0: 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It's Matt. You know, sometimes I think the miracle is not getting out of the storm. Sometimes I think it's discovering who we become while we walk through it. 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

0: That's Ben Fuller, Black Sheep. I can totally identify with that song. Thank you, Ben. And you know what? A little kindness can completely change the temperature of someone's day. So be the warmth. What's going on, friend? 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
1: 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The article online at myflr.org shares some awesome encouragement. We'll share some ideas on the way next, okay? Hang on.

0: Just that good. Passion. And here's something to keep in mind, okay? The difficult season, it's not going to last forever. But what it teaches you just might. How are you, friend? It's Matt, filling in here again, Family Life Radio. And the car can be your prayer closet. Maybe you didn't have time for a long devotional this morning. Welcome to life, okay? It happens. But that doesn't mean that you've missed your chance to connect with God. Not at all. I mean, your commute can actually become your prayer time. 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

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It's Matt. 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I think if you start with love and just go from there, it's going to be okay.

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0: Cochrane and Company, always one of my faves. 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
0: 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Spend

Brené, stepping stones. And remember this, friend, that not every storm comes to destroy something. Some storms come to clear the air. Family Life Radio. It's Matt filling in here once again. And when you feel the farthest away, here's something worth remembering. When you've messed up or you're struggling, the moment you feel like hiding from God, that might be the exact moment that you need to run toward Him. Because I think sometimes we think to ourselves, oh, I'll get myself together first and then I'll pray. But that's so backwards, right? You don't need to clean yourself up before asking for help. Bring the mess, bring the questions, bring whatever today looks like. Because you know what? God can handle an honest conversation. God wants an honest conversation. Talking to God every day, the blog post.

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If you're like me, you have those days from time to time when it feels like you can't do anything right. Even Paul in the Bible dealt with that. He said, "The things I want to do, I don't do, and the things I don't want to do, I do." But he found peace in the same way that you and I can. He said, "Who will deliver me from this life?" Thank God. The answer is found in Jesus Christ. The battle is hard, but it's already been won. 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

0: 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You know, we are always trying to bring you more live shows any chance we get, and I think we're doing a pretty good job because we have a cool lineup for you. First in October, mark your calendars, for King & Country is going to be performing. Also in October, Colton Dixon and Micah Tyler. Then in November, Katie Nicole is going to perform along with Emerson Day. And there are tickets on sale right now for all of the shows. 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All the info is right there on our website, myflr.org.
1: If you're anything like me, sometimes you need a little more life in life. Well, I love the song Rattled. There was a man named Ezekiel who had a dream about a bunch of dry bones in a valley. God said he would make breath enter those bones and they would come to life. So if you're feeling dry and longing to be revived, hold on. God loves to do it. 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

Phil Wickham and Crowder, it really is Amazing Grace. And this gentleman has a deep passion for prison ministry. It's Zach Williams. 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

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I'm Jennifer Davis, and remember, every test that you're facing right now, one day will be your testimony, and you can share it with others. Here's Toby Mac, Lord, It Feels Good.

0: 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Hi there. I'm Jennifer Davis. Happy Fri-yay. Parents, I have got the best lazy girl cooking hack ever because there's no cooking involved. It is perfect for those nights that you just don't have time to cook because you're running around going to your kids' games, recitals, whatever it may be. And when you get home, y'all are just too tired. For $10, you, my friend, can get a rotisserie chicken and two sides from Walmart. You got a bigger family? Get two of them. That's two rotisserie chickens, four sides, $20. It's literally heat and eat and super easy cleanup too. You're welcome. Enjoy that lazy girl cooking hack.
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I'm Jennifer Davis. You know, I wanted to tell you, if you have an awesome story to share, maybe it wasn't so great, but turned out awesome, you may be the next Joy Report for the morning show. Let them know all about it. 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

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You know, we as people, as sinners, we mess up constantly, but God continues to love us and give us mercy every day. Here's Scars by I Am They.

0: Family Life Radio. Good morning. I'm Jennifer Davis. I hope your weekend is going to be awesome. I know mine is so far because I got a little caffeine. I think I've got the jitters. But, you know, we don't want you to miss out on the opportunity to grow and learn when it comes to your faith. 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And if you're wondering, you know, what should I try? 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We have vlogs to watch called the Life in Session series. 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It's all there just for you at myflr.org.
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And no matter where you are or the time of day, talk to God. Prayer is so powerful, and He loved you. Here's Mercy Me with Ode.

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Okay, so this just popped up on my phone, so I'm sharing it. Philippians 3:13. I focus on one thing, forgetting the past and looking forward to what is ahead. Is that awesome or what? Here's Tasha Layton. 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

0: So he is going to be in concert in October along with Colton Dixon. And you, my friend, could be one of the many people who are going to go see him. And also in October, for King and Country are going to be putting on a concert. And then in November, it'll be Katie Nicole and Emerson Day putting on a show. And again, you can go to one or you can go to all. We love to bring you guys live music so you can get your toe tapping and get your worship on. Throw those hands up and have a fabulous time. You got to get your tickets, though, as soon as you can because they go fast. And all the information, including the concert tickets, are right there on our website at myflr.org.
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That was Torrin Wells and Take It All Back. I'm Jennifer Davis and I take nothing back. It's my absolute pleasure and privilege to be with you daily. And coming up next, your favorite morning show and mine. It's Kink, Misty, and Adam. Take care. Here's passion just that good.

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3: Hey, good morning. We are Kenkel Fritz and Friends with producer Adam and Misty.
4: Maybe you have had a tough week too. We lost our 13-year-old cat this week. I was in kidney failure and just finally succumbed to that. And, you know, we have two other cats and two dogs. Now, I will say the cats and the dogs have never gotten along. Especially our border collie does not like the cats. They swatted him and he's not a fan. His name is Odin. And so he and our cat that was closest to the one who passed, they are always at odds. I mean, if he walks by, she swats at him. She's kind of mean. But I was watching them the afternoon that we came home from putting our cat to sleep. And I look over on the couch and there's our white cat next to Odin, the two that do not get along. And he was laying with his back to her, but he was allowing her to cuddle up to him.
3: Oh.
4: Yeah. So, you know, we knew it was going to be a hard transition for her because those two cats have been inseparable. And
3: so this is unusual
4: this
3: behavior.
4: This is very unusual behavior. They do not hang out at all. And then after they laid there a while, she got up and swatted him and walked off. But I was just like, man, you know, even animals can put stuff aside, you know, during certain times. And I think he knew she was upset and was letting her grieve and just giving her, you know, something warm and safe to cuddle up to for a while until she felt better. And I was just like, man, I wish we could take our cue from animals sometimes, because it was just so sweet.
3: That is, you know, it does remind me of when we do have a national tragedy. Politically, everyone comes together.
5: Yeah.
4: That's one united front.
3: Which is nice to see. It doesn't last long.
5: But yeah, exactly. It's like, why can't we do this all the time?
3: I know. Can't we all just get along?
4: Yeah. Please.
3: Love on me, brother. Have you ever noticed your animals behaving uniquely like this, or just they can pick up on something?
4: Yeah, they're smart.
3: Yeah. 888-888-9976. You can text us at 58326. And yeah, can't we get a kumbaya every once in a while?
4: Please.

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1: 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Finally got my own debit card, and I figured, man, I really want to support Family Life Radio the same way they supported me, so I was glad I finally got to do that.
0: That's fun. That's Abigail from Wisconsin. She gave her babysitting money.
2: Wow.
3: That's amazing.
0: Wow. That is so cool.
2: Better person than I was when I was making babysitting money.
0: You know, you're right, Misty. When I was that age, I probably was not thinking of giving to anything but me.
3: Yeah.
2: Straight to Sam Goody.
0: Sam
2: I went, this CD and that CD.
0: Tower Records. The truth is, we are a nonprofit 501c3 ministry. I don't know if you noticed, when we play a bunch of commercials every hour. We stay on the air because people like you give. And right now, we're having our Kickstarter campaign to keep the station going. And the more people that give right now, the sooner we can end the fundraiser.
3: Oh,
2: it's exciting.
0: Yeah, I know. So we'll be one of 500 people that are needed to give $30 a month. Or if you want to do all at once, you could do $360. Maybe you could just give a little bit more.
2: Maybe you could join the 1K crew, and that is $1,000 or more. And actually, we've worked it out. If you wanted to do like $1,200 all at once or $100 a month, that covers what you hear, everything for a full hour, everything that plays on Family Life Radio. And really at that giving level, because not everybody can do that. We know that, you know, realistically, that's not my level. But if it's yours, you're standing in the gap for somebody who's not in the position to give right now.
0: Yeah, if you got babysitting money, I'm not sure you can.
2: That's a lot of babysitting.
0: Exactly.
3: That's right. And if you are, I'll babysit there too.
2: Send me an application.
3: You know what's really cool, though? When you give, you really are providing people hope that are tuning in and needing it. I mean, you think about all the craziness in the world happening right now. You got the news on for 3 minutes. Doesn't take much to know.
0: No kidding. Things are
3: a little out of control. So people are really feeling that, and that's why we do what we do, because hope lives here in the hardest moments, and your gift puts the hope of Jesus on the air when someone needs it most.
0: And if you get involved right now, we've got a special Family Life Radio shirt we'd like to give you, but we've got a limited supply. In other words, we actually will run out. This is not going to last the entire time, so why not do it right now? Get your shirt. You can keep providing hope for someone like Abigail. 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
0: You know, and then to think that she says, I grew up listening to it. So if you're a mom or a dad or a grandma or grandpa, man, just think of the influence you have by just having the radio on. And now she's listening, giving her babysitting money. She said she just got a debit card. It's one of the first purchases on a debit card is giving.
3: Cool.
0: Wow. That's fair. I'm inspired by her. Will you get involved? We need 4 people to hop on board. Can you do that $30 a month or join in that 1K crew? And we've had some people giving some larger gifts this morning, like John in Midland, Texas. Gave $1,200 a month?
3: Oh, wow. John.
0: Wow,
3: thank you.
0: It's amazing.
2: So incredible.
0: Yeah.
3: He's been babysitting a lot.
0: And then you got Vivian in Lubbock, Texas, doing $30 a month. Texas is on board this morning.
2: Yeah, they are.
0: Thank you. Just think, wherever you live, there's a certain amount of money that needs to come in. So maybe, I haven't seen anybody from Florida give this morning. Love to hear from you. Michigan, it's been a while. Love to hear from someone in Michigan.
3: Yeah, but Adam, in Detroit, Lansing, Ann Arbor, your time.
0: That's right. How about Kansas City area or Topeka? Is it your turn right now in Macon, Georgia? And maybe you're listening, it's early in Arizona, but it's your turn. Let's do it right now. Here's how you give. Super simple.
2: Yes, you can go to myflr.org, or you can even text the word give, G-I-V-E, to the number 58326.
0: And thank you.
4: How do you experience freedom in Christ? 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John 8:36 says, "So if the Son sets you free, you will be free indeed." 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

0: Family Life Radio, we are Kenkel, Fritz, and Friends. Just curious, if you happen to have a family, I guess if you live by yourself, you could do this too, but...
1: Okay.
0: Do you have a hiding spot in your house? And this is where I'm getting at.
2: I was like, hide and seek, what?
1: Yeah.
0: Come to find out, a lot of people do, but my own wife, Becky, is hiding things in our house.
1: Oh.
2: Okay.
0: Candy is number one.
2: Oh.
0: She, okay. If she's got chocolate, she will hide it in different places.
2: Good like, for her.
0: Yeah. Like she'll put it like in a mixing bowl in the kitchen, or she'll put, you know, different, or like up a couple's, you know, a place where you would normally wouldn't look. Because if Sam, our 17-year-old, finds it, that sucker's gone.
2: Oh, well, yeah.
1: Yeah. Yeah, teenager life, but yeah. It's done.
2: Wait, what it's about a sucker. If you find it?
0: What's that?
2: I said, what about if you find it?
1: Yeah.
0: I might take a little bit, but Sam is the kind of, you know, if it's gone.
1: He's the real hunter.
0: Oh, yeah. It's like, you know this isn't yours. And then I'll open a drawer, and here's a few 20s.
1: Oh, like money.
0: Yes.
1: Oh.
2: Tell her she can use some of my drawers to hide money if she wants.
0: So I have not sat down. She goes, I like to do this just in case. And I'm like, I haven't heard I had a serious conversation. Like, are you afraid the entire banking system's going down?
1: Right.
0: You know.
1: Like this is a sock drawer emergency fund.
0: I don't know what it is. It's kind of, I'm just curious, does this happen in your home? Do you guys do this?
2: No. I probably need a hiding place. What I have happen is, this drives me crazy. So, like, say this happened recently with a box of ice cream sandwiches. I had one ice cream sandwich. And then, like, within a few days, there's only one left. Like, my husband went through 10 of
0: the
2: these bad
0: of
2: boys.
0: Them.
2: Yes.
0: Yeah.
2: And so I came home one day and I was like, I'm going to have that ice cream sandwich gone.
0: Oh,
2: and
0: no.
2: I said, are you kidding me? You ate the whole box and then the last one? Well, I mean, it was just sitting there forever. And I'm like, not even a week.
0: Forever.
2: And it's the freezer. Like, if you eat most of the box, you better leave me the last one.
0: So what you need
2: a hiding spot.
0: Is a freezer hiding spot.
1: Yes.
2: Yeah.
0: Beneath a bunch of other stuff. That
2: if
0: you
2: I
0: can put
2: stuck
0: your
2: in
0: own...
2: a box of frozen vegetables, you wouldn't touch it.
0: That's great.
1: That's awesome.
0: All right, how about you? 888-888-9976. You can text us at 58326.

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1: You're not going to believe how this couple hides sweet treats from their kids. It's pretty ingenious.
0: It's coming up after Jeremy Camp. It's Revival on Family Life Radio.

0: Family Life Radio. We are Kenkel, Fritz, and Friends with producer Adam and Misty, and talking about hiding places in the house. And do you have one? And usually you're doing this because you're trying to keep the rest of the family from consuming something that's yours.
1: Right.
0: By the way,
2: hands off.
0: Misty. Margie in Michigan says, my husband's just like Misty's. He'll consume something in just a couple of days and then says he didn't eat them all or the box was already open. I come home from work looking for something, it's gone.
2: Hands off. Like, leave me one. Rude.

0: is a couple that documented what they did on Instagram, Sarah and Taylor, and I guess they had this kind of like awkward, empty little alcove in their bedroom. So they literally turned this into a secret dessert room, and they hide it behind a sliding mirror so the kids don't know it's there. It looks like a wall mirror.
1: No.
0: They spent $2,000 building this thing. Like, it has, like, shelves stocked with, like, you know, all kinds of sweets, like, really fun wallpaper. They even have an old-fashioned milkshake machine in there. There's a fridge with, like, ice cream and...
2: That's amazing.
0: And milk. Yeah, the works. Like,
1: wow.
0: And the kids have no idea it's there. I mean, until they're old enough to get on Instagram. Yeah. And they're... cover's gonna be
1: see where all the goodies are. That's amazing.
0: I want to go visit it.
1: Patty is with us from Kansas. What? How about yourself?
3: So my best hiding place for money, because you should have some, a mayonnaise jar in the fridge.
1: Oh,
3: a washed out mayonnaise jar, and you line it with white paper. Looks like it's full. So, yeah.
1: Wow.
2: That's actually brilliant.
1: Mayonnaise, so...
3: Yeah.
1: All right, so Patty's got 10 grand in a mayonnaise jar.
3: You know what? Nobody will ever find it.
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1: Hey, good morning. We are Kenkel Fritz and Friends with Misty and producer Adam.
2: You may be familiar of the scripture story of Simon the Pharisee, where he invites Jesus into his home to eat. And as they're having their meal, this woman suddenly busts through the door and goes to Jesus' feet and starts weeping and washing his feet with her hair and dumps this, what was very expensive perfume on his feet at that time. And Simon is beside himself. He's like, who is this woman who just busted in? Which, come to find out, she's this really sinful person who's lived this lifestyle. The whole town knows about her. So Simon's livid, and he's like, what are you doing in my home? What are you doing coming towards this amazing holy man? And Jesus stops and says, Simon, I have something to tell you. And basically goes into this whole example of how humble this sinful woman was with her to ask for his forgiveness. And Simon just kind of invited Jesus in and just kind of treated him like another person. And I love Jesus's approach to this because of the reminder of his grace and mercy. Mm-hmm. Jesus didn't go off. He didn't flip a table this time. But he just was like, Simon, I just want to lovingly correct you. Look how this woman has treated me in her love and humbleness. And you're judging her for her past, but look at her present moment.
1: Yeah.
2: And I just love how Jesus has that same grace with each and every one of us.
1: Yeah, he didn't just tear him down.
2: Yeah.
1: It's true. It's funny, I was looking at that the other day, and I thought this was interesting. It wasn't that she was forgiven more than him.
2: Yeah.
1: I think it's this, that when you realize what you've been saved of, because she was a sinful woman.
2: Yeah.
1: Whatever that meant.
2: Had the reputation.
1: Exactly. And that was probably why she reacted the way she did.
2: Yeah.
1: You know? But yeah, I think when you realize, I've noticed this, people that maybe came out of prison or people that came out of addiction and they give their heart to the Lord, there is a ridiculous, compared to everybody else, transformation. And these people seem overwhelmingly excited about God.
2: Yeah, complete 180.
1: Exactly. Mm-hmm. I love that. I need that.
3: Yeah.
2: We all do.
1: I know.
3: To that.
1: That's pretty cool.

0: 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We got something to give you.
1: Ooh.
0: You guys are like an infomercial crowd.
1: Tell us more.
0: We'll tell you how you'd get it coming up.

0: Family Life Radio. We are Kenkel, Fritz, and Friends. Angela from Grand Rapids, Michigan.
1: I want to keep Family Life Radio on the air. I want to keep that availability for anybody else out there that happens to be scrolling through the stations and hope that they find you to find Jesus in their life. I was trying to make a payment on my house, trying to figure out how I was going to get gas. The Lord said, Angie, you can do $30 a month. And I said, no, how am I going to get gas for the rest of the week? And the Lord still laid it on my heart to start off with that dollar a day gift. From that time, the Lord has just blessed me beyond words.
0: Angela from Grand Rapids, Michigan. And, you know, what she started out with, I want to keep that availability. I want to keep it on the air for others so that someone can find Jesus. I love that. And that's why we're here. I mean, let's just face it. We play these songs. We're on the radio to bring people to Him.
2: Mm-hmm.
0: And you can be a part of that because maybe you didn't know this, but we don't play a bunch of commercials to stay on the radio. We're on the air because people like you give. And she was doing a lot of arguing with God.
3: Yeah.
0: Hello, God. I can't afford this. He's like, you could do it. $30 a month. She says she has been blessed since then. That's one of those things where it's give and it'll be given to you, pressed down, shaken together, running over. You don't give to get, by the way. It's just a byproduct.
3: Mm-hmm.
0: And it's happened in our lives when my wife and I started giving more. People started giving us stuff. It's really crazy. I'm like, what's going on here? And again, that wasn't the motivation. But God can do something in your life. Maybe He wants you to get involved right now to keep Family Life Radio on the air. Well, this is our Kickstarter campaign. Would you do that?
2: Yes. 500 people giving $30 a month, or if you want to do it all at once, $360. That will get us off to a great start. Maybe you could do the 1K crew. That is $1,000 or more. And there's something special if you want to do $100 a month.
3: Yeah, what you'll get is actually a t-shirt that we're giving away right now. And it's a limited offer.
2: Yes, and you cover a full hour of Family Life Radio in the process. It's like a twofer right there.
0: Yeah, that's
2: right. Get
0: a
2: nice t-shirt, cover an hour of programming.
0: Would you get through right now? By the way, we only have a limited supply of these shirts. We will run out.
2: Mm-hmm.
0: But by the way, the more people that give right now, the sooner we can end the fundraiser. So will you join in? Here's the phone number. 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

0: Yep, it's time for the good news of the day. 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Dot is with us from Coldwater, Michigan, and you said the radio station's involved in your good news? Tell us what's going on.
1: I drove a public transportation bus for 30 years, and many times people that didn't speak English would just kind of nod with the music, and I would have an opportunity to reach out to them. I had people accept Christ on the bus.
0: Wow, really?
2: Whoa.
1: You know, so it's local, but it's worldwide. So just wanted you to know, this radio station reaches a lot of different people than what you might think of. It's across the world. So I am so excited to be a part of that.
0: And I love that you were working with the radio station to bring people to Jesus.
1: Oh, yeah.
0: That's awesome.
1: I developed a rapport with people that rode consistently.
0: Uh-huh.
1: And they would tell me about their families and ask me to pray about this or that. Yeah, I did have an opportunity to lead people to Christ. And so God gave me that opportunity. With this radio station, I am so excited to be a part of that.

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1: A new way to feel better when your teenager is taking an Uber by themselves.
0: Yeah, I can see why you feel a skeptical doing it. It's coming up after John Reddick. 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

0: 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We are Kenkel, Fritz, and Friends with producer Adam and Misty.
1: There is a new option. They've rolled it out in, I believe, 9 cities, but they are going to be rolling it out nationwide. And it's an option to live stream your teenager's Uber ride. So they launched Uber Teen, but now there's as long as the driver has a front-facing camera on, then you can watch what's going on as it's happening.
2: Oh, wow.
1: Yeah. So that's like an added measure of security.

0: You know, you can see everything that's going on.
1: I think that's a great idea.
2: That's really good.
0: I do too. I think I would have fun with it. Because, I remember being a teenager. I did not like to be monitored. And I would be like, I know you're watching. Remember all those embarrassing stories you told about me, Mom? How the tables have turned. Let's have a conversation, Uber driver.
1: Do you hear live what's happening inside?
0: Yeah, I don't know if you can hear it. I would like to believe you could.
1: Yeah, there's microphones in there.
2: Because I was going to ask if you could talk back as the person watching the Uber thing, too, because that could be fun.
1: Oh, speaking into the car?
2: Yeah.
1: Is that all of a sudden his mom's voice is heard?
0: Can you imagine?
2: Yeah, young man, feet off the seat.
0: Misty Diane.
3: I also think it helps us as parents to not wrongly miss what they're actually feeling.
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3: And I think that comes up in all ages of kids, where you might see what you think is anger, and it comes out as anger, but there's actually something deeper. And this is same for adults, right? Mm-hmm. I might express what I'm feeling in anger, but what I'm really feeling is I'm afraid in that moment, or I'm unsure. And that's especially true for kids. If they don't know what's happening, if they don't understand what they're doing or what's going to go on next, or you know, whatever's going on, if they're confused, oftentimes it comes out in resistance.
4: Hear more from Eliza at familyminute.org.

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1: Hey there, this is Josiah Queen, and this is the story behind my song, Can't Steal My Joy, with Brandon Lake. It says in Nehemiah 8:10, the joy of the Lord is your strength. There's been so many times in my life that the enemy has tried to come and rob me of my joy. And this song has served as such a great reminder to me that what the enemy couldn't give to me, he also can't take away.
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2: I started listening to you guys when I was in prison. I didn't know who God was at that point, but I got one of those little radios and I found Family Life Radio and I just kept listening. It was connecting with my heart and it changed me and I gave my heart to the Lord. You guys reach people in ways you'll never know. And now I'm in a place where I can support the station and give back to say thank you for being there for me.
1: That's Casey from Lubbock, Texas. Maybe you didn't know this. If you give to Family Life Radio, you're involved in prison ministry.
3: That's fun.
1: Isn't that cool?
3: Mm-hmm.
1: She says she got a little radio inside there and gave her heart to Jesus because of Family Life Radio.
4: Wow.
1: Think about that. If you want to be a part of a ministry that you know is bringing people to the Lord, this happens all the time. And you're going to hear those stories during our fall fundraisers coming up. We've got our Kickstarter going on right now, and we'd love to get you involved.
3: Yeah, so if we could do like 500 people giving $30 a month, you could do it all at once if you want, 360. Before we even get going, man, that's going to get us off to a really strong start and, enable us to reach even more people. Maybe you can give a little bit more, though.
4: Yeah, bridge the gap to those that can't. Would you be willing to join the 1K crew? So, for example, that's like $1,200 for a one-time gift or $100 a month. By the way, $1,200 covers an hour of broadcasting on Family Life Radio.
1: Pretty cool.
3: An hour of prison ministry.
4: Yes.
1: That's cool. I like that. And you can be a part of it. In fact, the sooner we get you involved, the sooner we can end the fundraiser. We got something pretty cool, and this is another reason to give right now. A special Family Life Radio shirt. It's yours, but we don't have a limited supply. We will run out of these. So we want to get one to you. It's the same shirt we wear here at Family Life Radio. So would you get involved? You know, especially with all the craziness going on in the world. I mean, there's a lot of fear, but hope lives here in the hardest moments. So your gift puts the hope of Jesus on the air when someone needs it most. And just think, you could bring the next person to Christ.
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4: Mm-hmm. That's right.
1: And I would get involved if I were you. Why not do it? This is how you give.
3: It's super simple. 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The number is 58326.
1: And this is what we need to have happen between now and the end of the next song to stay on track. And this is, again, to hopefully help us end early. Can we get four people? Would you be one of four to give $30 a month or all at once at 360? And you know what? It's been a really long time since we've had a larger gift come in. Someone joining that 1K crew. You could do $1,200. You could do it monthly.
4: Yeah, you could do $100 a month to cover that too. And like we said, that covers a full hour of broadcasting on Family Life Radio. That's an hour of hope.
1: Yeah. An hour of prison ministry.
4: Yeah.
1: Is it your turn? Do it right now. 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
1: It's interesting how two people can go through the same situation and handle it so differently. 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
0: It's coming up in 6 minutes. 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
1: It's interesting how two people in the same household can be facing the same situation and react so very differently. My husband and I just lost, I'll try to get this out crying, our 13-year-old cat just passed away on Monday, and it has been extremely difficult. That's not an easy thing to put a pet down. And my husband and I are handling it so differently. And it actually, like, it led us to butt heads, because my husband was raised to be stoic. Like, literally, his father said, "You don't cry. Men don't cry. You hold it in. You be the rock. You know, you never show your emotion." And so that's how he's been dealing with this. Whereas I, especially when it comes to my pets, I cry. Like, if anything's wrong, if we lose a pet, that's just how I have to get the emotion out. And because he was trying so hard to be so emotionless and brave, he started getting frustrated with me for showing my emotion.
0: Oh.
1: And it, you know, like the day after, he was snapping at me like every time I cried. And it frustrated me, and I had to, it took me a minute to realize, first of all, I forgot how he was raised. Like, that's 100% what was going on. And I had to go, you know, like, we both lost him. You know, we're dealing with the same thing.
0: You know, his dad passed away not too long ago. Did he show emotion then?
1: He didn't cry for that. He didn't cry when his mom passed away, because he just, and even when I've told him, I'm like, it's okay to cry. He's like, but I hear my dad going, "Real men don't cry, Jason. Real men don't cry." And so I was like, you know, I'm not the enemy here. Like, we both lost him, and you've got to let me grieve the way I need to grieve. And I think it would do you a little good to maybe have a good cry. And he was like, I do, just not in front of you. But he was trying so hard to be strong for me that he wasn't allowing me to grieve. Like, that's what it turned into.
0: Yeah. You don't need to be strong.
2: Yeah.
1: No.
0: There's no need. When someone dies or a pet dies, I'm sorry. You just, and I think the other thing is this, and I'm not bagging on Jason because that's the way he was raised, but maybe you were raised the same way. Jesus was a man. He cried.
2: Mm-hmm. Yeah.
0: It's in the Bible.
1: Yeah.
2: Yeah.
0: That's okay. Mm-hmm. And remember what he cried about? Someone passed away.
2: Yeah, that's right.
0: So, yeah. I don't know. It's an interesting thought. If you're a guy, have you been able to get over that? If you've been raised that way? Have you been able to move on and show emotion? Love to hear. 888-888-9976. You can text us at 58326. 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
1: Thank you. 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

0: 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So Mary's sister had a birthday.
1: Her husband threw a birthday party for her on Saturday.
0: And there's only one thing she wanted for her birthday, and this turns into a joy report. Coming up in about 5 minutes on

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0: Hey, what's bringing you joy today? We want to hear at 888-888-9976. Mary is with us. What's going on?
2: My sister was going through some rough times, and a friend encouraged her to listen to your station.
0: Okay.
2: Your station and what she heard encouraged her to start studying in the Bible.
0: Oh, wow.
2: It helped her grow her faith, and her husband threw a birthday party for her on Saturday, and the only thing she wanted for her birthday was to be baptized.
3: Oh, wow.
2: And as part of her testimony, she talked about what your station did for her.
0: Wow.
2: And thank you for all you do for us.
0: All glory to God, but for a radio station to be a part of somebody's testimony.
3: Yeah.
0: Guys, that's amazing.
3: It is.
4: But that's why we're here.
2: And the conversations you have and the testimonies you get, those encourage.
0: That's just beautiful.
3: It is.
0: Wow. Almost speechless.
2: I'm kind of speechless too. Thank you so much for what you do for us.
0: Well, thank you, but we're thankful to those that give to keep us on the air, because if it wasn't for them, we'd be sunk.
3: Mm-hmm.
0: So
4: it's everybody doing their part.
2: Well, I thank those people too.
0: Yeah.

0: Family Life Radio. We are Kenkel, Fritz, and friends. So this is pretty cool. I'm sure you've seen this guy, Nate Bargatze, comedian, really taken off the last, 4 or 5 years.
1: He's everywhere.
0: He now has the Guinness World Record, was just recently presented to him on stage at a show. He has sold now more tickets than any other stand-up comedian in history.
2: Wow.
1: That's amazing.
0: For a tour. Yes.
1: Whoa.
0: That's not over his lifetime, but for a tour, he broke 84 venue records.
2: Whew.
0: And he does all of this without cursing.
1: He's super family friendly.
2: Yeah.
0: Yes.
1: Love
2: absolutely.
1: This.
0: Well, he is a follower. He's a Christian.
1: Yeah.
0: And this is what he said. He said, it's the internet. There's no restrictions anymore. So chances are, if you see a comedian, there's probably going to be a lot of cursing in the mix. Everybody can do whatever they want, but there aren't many outlets where people can watch something and trust they won't have to have a weird conversation with their kids later on or feel awkward because they're watching this with their parents.
2: Yeah, exactly.
1: No questions necessary.
0: And he goes, that's why I do what I do.
1: Mm.
0: And he described this all in an I Am Second video where he's talking about God and who he is in his life. I think that's pretty cool. He is currently building a $350 million theme park in Tennessee called Nateland.
2: That's
0: fun. I know. That's neat. And if you don't know who we're talking about, this is Nate right here. Listen to this.
3: I miss being young. Your 20s are great. You're down for whatever. Your friends call you. They're like, do you want to go? You're like, I'll go. You don't even know where you're going. You're like, I'll move, dude. I'll set my apartment on fire. What do you want to do? Your 30s come, and you're like, where are we going? How late are they open? Is it loud? I am going to drive separate.
4: Maybe it's happened to you. You're in the car or at work when the right song shows up at exactly the right time and reminds you, God's still here. He's still good. And you're not doing this day alone.
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The morning show heard an amazing voice last night, and we want to tell you what we're talking about coming up after Chandler Moore. 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
3: Hey, good morning. We are Kenkel, Fritz, and Friends with producer Adam and Misty. And if you tried to win one of those backyard concerts this past summer, we had the true pleasure of being a part of one last night.
4: Yeah.
5: What a blast.
3: Cody, who won this concert, had it at her church. And this is the artist that was there. Maybe listening. Yeah, she's a pretty good singer. Wow.
4: Yeah.
3: In person?
4: Yeah.
3: It was she was amazing. The pipes on her, and she's tiny. She's maybe 100 pounds soaking wet.
4: I don't know where that came. Like, I was like, she opened her mouth and I went, what? Because I feel like as good as she is, Adam and I were talking about this, as good as she is on the song, like the studio version, I don't think that even gives you half of an indication of what she can do in person.
5: Oh my goodness.
3: It's amazing.
5: When someone can make it look effortless singing, that was her last night. Yeah. I mean, just incredible.
3: But, Cody's family was there, some friends as well. Mm-hmm. And the fun thing is she turned this into a big potluck.
4: Yeah, she did.
5: Yeah.
4: Like, that it was church.
3: It was. The food was amazing.
4: Oh my goodness.
3: I kept trying different things.
5: We were like flies around a picnic basket around that last night. Oh. I tell you what.
4: We did have to actually physically drag Kank away from the table to like go introduce Carly. The food was good. Somebody made like these, you told me about them, bacon jalapeno poppers.
3: Man. I got to get the recipe for this.
5: That was amazing.
4: Yeah.
3: So
4: it was a funny
3: Misty thing. And Adam were making fun of me because I kept bringing them over to different kinds of food to try.
5: It was awesome. You'd come over and be like, you guys got to try this. And you'd walk away and you'd come back with another item. You guys got to try this. It was awesome.
3: It was awesome.

0: I'm so glad I found you guys. I've been looking for something uplifting and hopeful on the radio, and you guys are just what I needed.
1: Experience Hope. 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

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If you feel like you're falling behind, we've got great news for you. It's coming up in about 6 minutes. Colton Dixon now.

0: Mercy Me, Flawless. Family Life Radio, we are Kenkel, Fritz, and Friends. Maybe you feel like you're falling behind. The good news is this. God's not measuring your life against someone else's timeline. It's the truth.
1: Yeah.
2: Thank goodness.
0: Yeah. You're not behind when you're walking with him.
1: Oh, I love that. Wow.
0: I saw that and I'm like, yes. Mm-hmm. Isn't that true? I think that it's so easy to compare and think that you're not doing as well as somebody else. Bottom line, what is success anyway? Yeah. But the truth is, how many... It's funny, you'll see an actor in a movie and you're like, where'd they come from? They just started in their 40s, or they just started, you know, next thing you know, they're the biggest thing in the world.
1: Yeah.
0: It doesn't matter.
1: Yeah, it was on God's time.
0: Exactly.
2: Mm-hmm. Mm-hmm. I have a hard time comparing myself to people that I used to work with, because I started off in top 40 and, you know, worked in some great markets with some people that went on to be like really big deals in the industry and are, I mean, in one case that I can think of, worth a couple $1 million, you know, and I'm just like, okay, like, man, that sounds pretty good, Lord. And it's really hard for me not to like look at the difference there. But I also know that person, who is a Christian, by the way, still on top 40 radio and still playing the songs that I walked away from, and still, you know, like gossip is the main form of entertainment, like celebrity gossip and tearing other people down. And I'm like, I don't know that that's worth a couple $1 million a year to do that. I think I'd, you know, rather have a modest income and share Jesus.
1: Amen.
0: I'd rather have a heart that feels clean.
1: Yeah.
2: There's that too.
1: Exactly.
2: Yeah.
1: Wake up every morning and know I'm doing the right thing today.
0: Yeah. Yeah. So that's all. I think that's the biggest thing today. Are you doing the right thing? Are you doing the right thing in your life? If you're not, that's a different story. But if you are, you're where God wants you anyway.
1: Yeah.
3: Maybe it's happened to you. You're in the car or at work when the right song shows up at exactly the right time and reminds you God's still here. He's still good. And you're not doing this day alone.
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0: Family Life Radio, we are Kenkel Fritz and friends. Good morning. Estelle called in earlier. This is what she said.
1: I've gone through a very difficult time in my life. I struggled with drug addiction for 20 years. I listen to Family Life Radio. The music that I hear is just so uplifting and gives me hope for the future. I've been clean and sober for over 2 years now. I am reconnecting with my Lord and Savior, Jesus Christ. I just want to thank everyone at Family Life Radio.
2: Wow.
0: Wow. You're right, Adam. I don't know what else to say.
2: Same.
0: All I can say is when we get a phone call like that, I just feel like someone that's just witnessing something. I just happen to be in the studio. Mm-hmm. It's like I had nothing to do with what she's talking about. That's all God. Mm-hmm. We are not saying, hey, let's pat ourselves on the back. But what we're saying is this, since we are a nonprofit ministry, you are a part of that. If you give to keep the station going, you're a part of that story. What a turnaround.
3: And she's who you're thinking, or you're who she's thinking.
0: Absolutely. Yeah. So I want to encourage you. You want to be a part of changing and saving lives? We can just tell you it's happening right here at this ministry. And we have our fall fundraiser that's starting soon. We're asking, can you get involved?
3: Yeah, it would be amazing if before we even kick that off, we could have 500 people come in at that most popular giving level of $30 a month. You could do it all at once if you'd like, all at once gift of $360. And then we have a special group if you are, you know, kind of uniquely blessed, you're able to give a little more.
2: Maybe you'd want to join the 1K crew. So breaking that down, that's a $1,200 one-time gift, or you could break it up over the year, do $100 a month. What's really cool about that $1,200 level is it covers a full hour of broadcasting on Family Life Radio. That's a full hour of hope.
0: That's pretty cool.
2: Mm-hmm. Yeah.
0: You can be a part of that. So we're asking you, will you join on board this morning? It's been a while since we've seen one of those larger gifts that you just talked about. Thank you, Helen in California started doing $40 a month. We've got someone that just hopped on board. David started giving $20 a month.
2: Thank you, David.
0: Yeah. You know what? Where does God have you giving? This is what is needed right now. Five people to get through between now and the end of this next song. And this is how you give. Text the word give to 58326. You can also go to myflr.org, and if you do it right now, we got something for you.
3: We have a special t-shirt. 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
0: We get phone calls like this all the time. This is what you get to be a part of.
1: I've been clean and sober for over 2 years now. I am reconnecting with my Lord and Savior.
0: Have you noticed she says, I'm reconnecting? It's a current thing happening right now.
2: Yeah.
0: So will you get through? Will you be the very next person to give? 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Again, here's how you do this.
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1: I am reconnecting with my Lord and Savior.
2: 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Here's how you do that. Actually, don't call. 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

0: 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Family Life Radio, we are Kenkel, Fritz, and Friends with producer Adam and Misty. Maybe you've purchased something on TV. 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
1: Favorite section. Yep. I love it.
0: As seen on TV stuff. And you're like, does any of it actually work?
1: Right.
0: These are the highest reviewed products.
2: Okay.
0: From stuff you've possibly bought on television. The Ove Glove.
1: Oh, I remember that.
2: What?
0: It's an oven mitt that you use to pick up things from the oven.
2: Isn't an oven mitt just an oven mitt?
0: Well, it's a glove, though.
1: It's like something that fits.
0: Yes.
2: They have the mittens that you can get at Dollar Tree.
1: But this separates your fingers.
0: It has little...
2: Oh, the whole glove. It's a, okay.
0: Yeah.
2: All right. And, now I'm picking up what you're putting down.
0: We actually have one.
2: That's do you amazing. Love it?
0: I do love the Ove Glove.
2: I love the Ove Glove.
0: The Snuggie is still highly rated.
2: Okay, the Snuggie was amazing. I used to have a collection of those, and I remember we packed them away in a box. I had like 6 or 7, and it just got lost in a move, so I lost all my Snuggies.
1: Oh, no.
2: I know. I had like all the collectible color. I really loved the Snuggie.
1: Do you ever get to wear them at a soccer game, like the commercials?
0: We still have them. Flex Seal.
1: Oh,
0: highly rated.
1: Forgot about that.
3: The Flex Seal family of products.
1: Food will never spoil again.
0: And then one that our family owns another one. Wait, this is embarrassing. All the stuff we bought on television.
1: You are in the CVS section. That's awesome.
0: Man. The Ron Popeil Rotisserie.
1: Oh, wait a minute.
0: Fantastic. Put a whole chicken on this thing. It's got its rotisserie and.
1: Woo. Wow. Did you say that's fantastic?
0: It's. Fantastic.
1: I literally thought I heard fantastic.
2: He's making it fun.
0: All right, so is there something you bought on television? 888-888-9976. 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
4: If you're like me, you have those days from time to time when it feels like you can't do anything right. Even Paul in the Bible dealt with that. He said, "The things I want to do, I don't do. And the things I don't want to do, I do." But he found peace in the same way that you and I can. He said, "Who will deliver me from this life?" Thank God. The answer is found in Jesus Christ. The battle is hard, but it's already been won. 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

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All right, it's time for Little Laughs, Little Kids Telling Their Jokes. Are you ready? 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
1: Hey, good morning. We are Kinkle Fritz and Friends with producer Adam and Misty, and you, the comedian. It's time for little laughs, little kids telling their jokes. Our phone number is 888-888-9976. Who is this?
2: Adeline.
1: Adeline, how old are you?
2: I'm good.
3: How old are you?
2: I'm five.
1: You're five?
4: Great age.
1: And you're good.
5: Did we hear Dad there?
3: You got it. Good morning.
1: Morning.
4: Morning.
1: Where are you guys calling from?
2: Albuquerque.
1: Okay.
3: We love your station. We listen to it all the time. Adeline sings the songs. You guys lift us up so much.
1: Aww.
3: Thanks for what you do.
1: Well, you're welcome.
4: Aww, thanks, man.
1: And Adeline, you've got a joke?
2: Yep.
1: All right, well, let's hear it.
2: How did Moses make his tea?
1: How did Moses make his tea? Really tight. English breakfast or something like that. How did Moses make it? I don't know. How did he make it, Adeline?
2: Hebrews.
5: That is a great joke. Adeline, that is a great joke.
2: Thank you.
1: What are you up to today, Madeline, besides being a comedian?
2: My dad is driving me to school.
1: Your dad's taking you to school. Do you like school?
2: Yeah.
1: Yeah? You like seeing your friends?
2: Yeah.
1: Maybe learning something? Maybe.
4: It might happen.
1: What's your favorite subject at school?
2: Playing with my friends outside.
1: That's a good answer.
4: That is the best.
1: When I was your age, it was doing that or lunchtime.
2: Usually we best go to lunch and then we go to outside.
1: You go to lunch, then outside.
4: I like it. Do they still have the cartons of chocolate milk?
1: Ooh, good question. Or do they just have the white milk?
2: We have all the kinds of milk at my school.
1: All the kinds.
4: That sounds like an amazing school.
1: Wonder if you have strawberry.
4: Ooh.
2: Yes, we do.
1: Oh.
4: Wow.
1: Wow, I didn't go to school like that.

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0: Micah Tyler, God Did It. Family Life Radio, we are Kenkel, Fritz, and friends. Misty's here.
1: Hello.
0: Adam's here.
2: Mm-hmm. Hi.
0: And you. And also, time for Little Laughs. So someone else is about to be here. We want to hear from you and your little kid. Little kids telling jokes. The Little Laughs Comedy Club is open. Here's our phone number. 888-888-9976. 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Who's this?
3: Abigail.
0: Abigail? Abigail, where are you calling from?
3: Rabbit, Texas.
0: You're from Texas?
3: Yes.
0: Okay, how old are you?
3: Seven.
0: Seven?
2: Seven.
0: You said six, and then you corrected yourself, right?
3: Yeah.
1: No, okay. She's just cool. What she said was 6'7".
0: I thought it was funny, too.
2: There you go.
0: All right. Abigail, give us your joke.
3: Knock, knock.
0: Oh, it's a knock, knock joke. Oh,
2: who's there?
3: Interrupting cow.
0: Interrupting cow?
3: No!
1: Oh.
0: Interrupting cow is always a good classic.
2: It's always a...
0: Yeah.
1: I like animal jokes. Hey, Abigail.
3: Yes?
1: Why did the chicken cross the road?
3: I don't know.
1: Because?
0: That's a good one.
1: She's like, leave the jokes to me.
4: Yeah. How do you experience freedom in Christ? Hi, I'm Dr. Randy Carlson with an Intentional Living Minute. John 8:36 says, "So if the Son sets you free, you will be free indeed." God's heart for you is to set you free through His Son, Jesus Christ. He loves you. The most intentional thing you can do is to accept God's intentional love for your life. True freedom only comes through a personal relationship with Christ. If you know Him, that's fantastic. Grow intentionally in Him every day. If you don't know Him, I invite you today to turn your heart to Him and give Him your life by asking Him to come into your life and to save you for all of eternity. He loves you. He wants that for you. And you know what? That is intentional living.
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0: time for the good news of the day on Family Life Radio. We are Kinkel, Fritz, and Friends with producer Adam and Misty, and you telling us your good news. What's going on? What's God doing in your life? 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Dot is with us from Coldwater, Michigan. Tell us what's going on.
1: I drove a public transportation bus for 30 years, and many times people that didn't speak English would just kind of nod with the music, and I would have an opportunity to reach out to them. I had people accept Christ on the bus.
0: Wow, really?
2: Whoa.
1: You know, so it's local, but it's worldwide. So just wanted you to know, this radio station reaches a lot of different people than what you might think of. It's across the world. So I am so excited to be a part of that.
0: And I love that you were working with the radio station to bring people to Jesus.
1: Oh, yeah.
0: That's awesome.
1: I developed a rapport with people that rode consistently.
0: Uh-huh.
1: And they would tell me about their families and ask me to pray about this or that. Yeah, I did have an opportunity to lead people to Christ. And so God gave me that opportunity. With this radio station, I am so excited to be a part of that.
0: Wow. It's pretty cool. And to think if you give to keep Family Life Radio going, you're a part of that too?
2: Yeah.
0: That's pretty awesome. You can give right now if you want. Just text the word give to 58326. Hey, we want to hear your good news. Call right now. Here's the phone number, 888-888-9976.

0: a song will come on. You're just like, okay, I hear you, God. He speaks directly to you through that song.
1: The right song at the right time.
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1: Ooh.
0: Who doesn't want that? 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

0: peace.
1: Yeah, this is part of what she said.
2: Thank you, Family Life Radio. Without it, I would not have come back to God.
3: You guys were saying that she was thanking the people who already give, and I am already a giver. Mm. But hearing that story and then hearing Miss Misty specifically say she's thanking you guys inspired me that I would like to increase my giving.
1: Oh, man.
4: That's awesome.
0: Thank you.
4: How kind.
3: Yeah, no problem.
1: So what is it that you heard that made you want to do this? Was it sort of like a sudden epiphany that you were a part of her story because you give?
3: Yes, it was.
1: Because Misty said she's thanking you.
3: And I was like, you know, she's right. And I was like, and I could do more. So let me do more.
1: I like that.
5: That's awesome.
1: I could do more. A lot of us could probably do more.
5: Yeah.
1: You know, every story of a life change, it's because you gave. And we're just asking you, if you're not a part of the giving family, would you like to join the giving family? Because you're a part of everything, everyone coming to Jesus, marriage is healed, you name it. People, you know, overcoming anxiety and depression, you can get through right now and keep this radio station on the air.
4: Yeah, it's super simple. You can go to myflr.org. 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
5: Maybe you want to give a little more, bridge the gap for someone that can't, and join what we call the 1K crew.
4: Woo.
5: Which is a one-time $1,200 gift, or you can break that up to $100 monthly. 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
1: Exactly. And who knows what's going to happen during that hour. It could be somebody coming to Jesus, just like Elise did. Is it your turn to do that? All I can say is I always want to give to causes I know are actually making, you know, like, they're just, where's the proof?
5: Yes, exactly.
1: Yeah. We've got it for you every single day. Would you get involved to keep this radio station on the air? We are a nonprofit 501c3. I don't know if you've noticed, we don't play a bunch of commercials. Instead, we rely on you. So our fall fundraiser is coming up. This is our Kickstarter campaign. 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
4: We have a Family Life Radio t-shirt. 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
1: No.
4: And this is not like we're, yeah, it's not like we're going to just order more. Once they're gone, they're gone. So if you want to get involved and get the shirt, I would get in earlier rather than later.
1: Yes. So it's your turn right now. Hey, thank you, David, in Albuquerque, New Mexico, just gave a gift of $300.
4: Thank you, David.
1: Kathy in Pennsylvania gave $360.
4: Awesome.
1: This is what the need is right now. 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One person maybe joining that 1K crew? Let's do it right now. Again, here's how you do it.
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0: 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We are Kenkel, Fritz, and Friends. 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
1: What if you were to fake something and it became real over time?
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1: Fake it till you make it, taking it to a new level.
0: Fake it till you make it worked. All right, we'll talk about it coming up. 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
1: Hey, good morning. We are Kenkel, Fritz, and Friends with producer Adam and Misty.
2: You've heard the phrase, fake it till you make it.
1: Yeah.
2: This is a pretty extreme version of that. It's really interesting how this happened for this guy. So there is an influencer. His name is Brian Guan, and he was raised in a Christian household, walked away in college, and pretty much became an atheist. And he decided, as a social experiment, he wanted to fake Christianity for 30 days and see how people responded to him. And so he said,
1: so it was just all for the reaction of others.
2: This was, he went into it without any plans to become a person of faith at all. But I mean, he committed, and he said he started with every day at first saying, "Lord, I don't even know if you're real," but so he would pray first thing in the morning.
1: So that was an earnest thing he did.
3: Yeah.
2: Yeah.
1: Okay.
2: He was just like throwing it out there in case God happened to be there. Yeah. He said he noticed 8 days in, I guess he was a smoker, he just kind of abruptly lost all desire for cigarettes. And
1: whoa,
2: he was able to kick his nicotine addiction. And he said that's when he and his girlfriend decided to start reading the Bible as part of the experiment. And he said, a few more days in, he started having really intense nightmares. And he said he identified it immediately as like, hold on, like this feels like an attack. And if there is something like on the evil side of things that doesn't want me to explore this, that means there's also a God.
3: Oh.
2: And he said,
1: that makes sense.
2: Yeah. Before he even got to the full 30 days, he told his followers, I'm not faking this anymore.
3: Whoa.
2: God is real. And so, he was going to fake Christianity, and in the process, he became a Christian.
1: That's awesome. Interesting.
2: Yep.
1: Well, I'll just say this. I think the prayer that he was praying, I think God always answers that prayer.
2: Yeah.
1: I've never heard anyone say I've heard a lot of people searching, asking that question, and he shows up.
3: Yeah, amen.
1: I hope that encourages you. Maybe you're listening and you're just searching for something, you're just found this radio station, pray that prayer.
2: And by the way, notice God didn't get mad at him for questioning.
1: No.
2: He just said, here I am real, let me prove it to you.
1: Exactly.
3: Ooh.
1: He wouldn't get mad, he's got thick skin.
2: Yeah,
1: that's
2: he does.
1: Right.
2: Yeah, he does.

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Got something we'd love to give you. We'll tell you what's going on in two songs. Here's Micah Tyler now.

0: greater. It's Mercy Me, Family Life Radio. We are Kenkel, Fritz, and Friends.
1: We lost our son. Be able to turn on a radio station that is just all positive, and it is changing lives, and it is encouraging, and I'm so grateful there is no commercials. It gives me peace in knowing that you guys are there and you're walking alongside us in our new normal with our grief.
0: Mm. If you didn't know, my wife and I lost a daughter 2 years ago. She's with Jesus now.
2: Yeah.
0: And myself was ministered to by this radio station. I'll just never forget driving home after picking up her ashes from a crematorium. Mm. My daughter is in a box next to me in the car. That's what I'm thinking, looking at it. And I'm just clinging to any kind of hope, anything I could get to the radio station. I want you to know that if you give, you're a part of helping someone like Gina dealing with losing her son. You've helped me. You've helped so many people. Plus, you're just bringing people to Jesus.
2: Yeah, amen.
0: I mean, there's so many good things going on that you're a part of. We're asking you, will you get involved right now to keep Family Life Radio on the air?
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0: And just think, during that hour that you're giving, it could be a part of something like this.
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0: You could be a part of that. And by the way, we don't play commercials. She's right. 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
2: That's right.
0: Then we may have a car dealership that gives, but it's a quick little acknowledgement and that's it. 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Or maybe you can give more and join the 1K crew. 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Here's how you give. Super easy, by the way.
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9: 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With the love I
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0: 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So Mary's sister had a birthday.
1: Her husband threw a birthday party for her on Saturday.
0: And there's only one thing she wanted for her birthday, and this turns into a joy report. Coming up in about 5 minutes on Family Life.

0: 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Our number is 888-888-9976. 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
0: Oh, wow.
1: It helped her grow her faith, and her husband threw a birthday party for her on Saturday, and the only thing she wanted for her birthday was to be baptized.
2: Oh, wow.
1: And as part of her testimony, she talked about what your station did for her.
0: Wow.
1: And thank you for all you do for us.
0: All glory to God, but for a radio station to be a part of somebody's testimony,
2: yeah.
0: Guys, that's amazing.
2: It is.
3: But that's why we're here.
1: And the conversations you have and the testimonies you get, those encourage.
0: That's just beautiful.
2: It is.
0: Wow. Almost speechless.
1: I'm kind of speechless, too. Thank you so much for what you do for us.
0: Well, thank you, but we're thankful to those that give to keep us on the air, because if it wasn't for them, we'd be sunk.
2: Mm-hmm.
0: So
3: it's everybody doing their part.
1: Well, I thank those people, too.
0: Yeah.

0: keeping you calm behind the wheel.
1: I just turn it on, take a deep breath, and God is with me on my journey home.
2: Helping you experience hope on the road. 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
1: Family Life Radio, we're Kenkel, Fritz, and friends. You ever wonder about a product and is it any good? We are going to test one live on the radio next. Ooh. All right. This involves food, by the way.
2: It does.
3: Yes.
2: You knew that.

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1: It's the author.
2: That's Brandon Lake.
1: Family Life Radio, we are Kenkel Fritz and Friends with producer Adam and Misty. Maybe you didn't know, Oreo has just come out with some new flavors.
3: They have. So we have deep fried Oreo, banana pudding, and the one that physically hurts me to say, chicken and waffles. And the thing about these is they want us to vote on a new flavor.
4: Yes.
3: So one of these is going to become permanent, apparently.
1: Yeah. And so we thought, you probably don't even want to try a chicken and waffles Oreo.
4: Yeah.
1: We're going to do it.
3: I don't want to try a chicken and waffles Oreo, but here I am.
1: I don't want meat in a cookie.
4: No. Nope.
1: So let's start with, how about banana pudding?
3: I think that
1: sounds like it's
3: going to
1: taste good.
3: Before we even start.
4: Yeah. Yeah. Here we go. All right.
3: Okay.
1: Mmm.
4: Oh.
1: I like it.
4: That's banana actually pudding. Very good.
1: It's delicious.
4: Even the cream is like pudding material.
1: It's legit. It does taste like banana pudding. Okay. How about deep fried, maybe?
4: Yeah, we'll do that.
1: Let's describe this, because on the outside, it looks like the...
3: like a vanilla cookie, but it's supposed to be like the fried, like the breading.
4: It smells like it's burned.
1: And that's why on the inside, I'll hold it up here. Inside, you've got a black part, and then
3: the creme part is supposed to mimic the Oreo.
1: All right.
4: I must say. Okay, ready? Here we go.
1: Deep fried Oreo. Hair, eat a deep fried Oreo. Here we go.
3: I don't even like deep fried Oreos, so. All right, here we go.
4: I don't...
1: Not my favorite.
4: I don't taste a deep fried... Well, a little bit now.
5: I don't want to go any further.
4: It actually feels like these were out too long. kind of the cream flavor used to be there, but it's kind of gone.
1: Yeah. Last one is chicken and waffles.
4: I must say, the chicken and waffles smells really good. It smells like syrup.
1: Oh, it does.
3: Oh, right? Does, okay.
1: All right, here we go. You ready?
4: Okay. Ready? Here we go. All right.
1: Three,
4: here's chicken and waffles.
1: Two, one, chicken and waffles.
4: Oh, no.
5: Oh.
4: Wow.
5: Who did this?
1: Who did this?
4: That doesn't taste like anything we just described the smell of, which concerns me.
1: You know, if it was just the waffle with the maple, but you taste chicken.
4: You know what this reminds me of?
1: I'm tasting chicken in a cookie.
3: I'm telling you right now, if that becomes a permanent flavor, me home. I don't want to be here anymore.
1: It tastes like chicken.
4: It really does.
1: I can't believe I'm trying it again.
4: Why hurt yourself worse?
3: Dip it in milk, Adam. I'm not willing to go any further with that one. I'm going to let you guys try to make it better.
1: Okay.
3: I want a refund. Did it help with the milk?
4: Much worse.
3: Oh.
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I mean, it's the Friday of a holiday weekend. 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

know, getting comfortable talking to strangers is a pretty great life skill, but it backfired on me pretty spectacularly this week. 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

0: It's a big weekend for travel. Some people call this the fallcation weekend. And my name is Cece on Family Life Radio. I really do think we should get more comfortable engaging and talking with people. We live in an increasingly disconnected world. And so it's good to keep practicing these skills of talking to strangers. But it backfired on me. I was flying and I got sat in an exit row, which I did not ask for. I didn't mind the extra leg room, but I'm in the exit row and the stewardess is asking people like if they're comfortable sitting in the exit row because you have to help people in case of a crash. And I nodded yes. Yep, I'm good to go to help anybody. And then I elbowed the lady sitting next to me and after the stewardess left and I said, truthfully, I really don't think I would know what to do if this plane crashed. And she looked at me, didn't say a word, took the safety instruction placard from the back of her seat, gave me a stern glance, and started reviewing the safety information. So I go, so I guess in case of a crash, we just open it and shove people out the door. Didn't laugh, didn't smile, glared at me and put the placard back. So every now and again, talking to a stranger is not really going to work out. I sat in silence the rest of that flight. You're going to have to really gather up some courage to talk to strangers anymore. But anyway, most of the time it works out just fine.
1: Maybe it's happened to you. You're in the car or at work when the right song shows up at exactly the right time and reminds you God's still here. He's still good. And you're not doing this day alone.
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7: 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It says in Nehemiah 8:10, the joy of the Lord is your strength. 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

0: I'm Cece on Family Life Radio. We're talking this hour about how the world can feel increasingly more disconnected. It's AI, it's the 24-hour news cycle, it's our phones too, and the endless scrolling. And Shannon said, it's easy to get caught up in all of that, but what I love about Family Life Radio is, for me, it's an escape from all of it. She said, this is the place I find hope and peace and encouragement. And she goes, and I just love the music. She also talked about how everyone says they hear the right song at the moment that you need to hear it. She goes, it's definitely true. Is that true for you? Can you relate? A song showed up and it just spoke to your heart. You knew that song was on the radio in that moment for you. Here's the thing. The fall fundraiser is starting soon, but you're actually needed right now ahead of the holiday weekend. 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

0: a song will come on. 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

0: no soup for you. Did you remember that episode? I think it was a Seinfeld, right? There's the guy who served soup out of his soup shop in New York City. And he was based on a real guy who owned a soup shop in New York, and he would yell at people, no soup for you. I don't remember why someone would get yelled at that they couldn't have soup, but nonetheless, I thought this was interesting. Maybe it's because I'm a native Michigander, but chicken noodle soup is the favorite soup of the state of Michigan. I don't know why that surprised me. 10 different states claim chicken noodle soup as their favorite, including Kansas, Wyoming, and Tennessee has a bit of a twist on it. They like chicken and rice soup. Maybe you're listening in Arizona. Egg drop soup is the favorite soup of the state of Arizona. Okay, how about Florida? Okay, this one will surprise you. French onion soup. The very favorite soup of the state of Florida is French onion soup. South Carolina, same thing. Love their French onion soup. What about you? What's your favorite soup? Did you start thinking about soup in the month of September like I do, or is it still a little too warm for soup?
1: Maybe it's happened to you. You're in the car or at work when the right song shows up at exactly the right time and reminds you, God's still here. He's still good, and you're not doing this day alone.
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moments just to breathe, exhale, encounter just a few moments of peace ahead of a busy holiday weekend. 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So you'd be standing in the gap for some of those who can't get on board right now. 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
4: I was thinking, you don't know what it's like to be God, but He knows what it's like to be you. 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
4: Ago, my husband decided to start doing the finances by himself, and I'm getting really frustrated because I don't know where all the money's going. I've tried to sit down and talk to him about the importance of us doing it together, and I'm just not sure how to approach him. I've tried several times. I'm not getting anywhere. So if you could give me some pointers, I would appreciate it. Thank you.
5: All right. Now, we'll get to that. Wendy raises one big, huge question that I'm going to ask you to think about here in a moment. Dr. Randy, along with our team, Amy and Jennifer and Steven, here at our Intentional Life Media, Intentional Living Center, today with a big, huge hug. Thank you for being a part of the show and allowing us in the next few minutes to really dive deeper into this thing of experiencing hope. We say that often on the radio, to experience hope. And what we know is that hope is a given if you know Jesus Christ. Even on the days you don't feel like you're experiencing it, okay? It's still real. God's love doesn't fluctuate because of our feelings. But here's a fact. If you want to really experience hope, sometimes you got to say, all right, what do I need to be doing here? What's next? What is it that God wants me to do? What's his intention in my life? And there's where you find the freedom and peace, and that's what we're all about here for the next few minutes. Facing real issues, just like Wendy with finances. I mean, that's a real question. I don't know what he's doing with the money. I would like to know. And How do I, as a believer and as a Christian couple, how do I approach this? That's a real issue. And we'll address that in just a moment. If you want to leave a comment today on anything, including what's going on in your own life, give us a call, 888-888-1717.
6: Hi. Yes, I'm a man of experience now because I'm turning 80. But going back years ago when my wife was on this earth, we knew that we had to compromise. So once we worked that out and we're doing our share or a little more and not arguing about what the other person was maybe falling short at, our marriage improved. And we went to church every Sunday, got on our knees together every night, and we prayed together.
5: There you go. Well, sometimes we don't stop and listen to our seniors like we ought to, because there's some lessons learned. Not always, but many times. Now, age doesn't always give you wisdom, but it should more often than not, right? And certainly there was some wisdom there. Thank you for sharing that. 888-888-1717 is our comment line. I want you to listen to again to the question that Wendy has. Some of you with finance and your marriage maybe can relate in some way. And it raises a big, huge question for me.
4: Hi, my name is Wendy. And about a year ago, my husband decided to start doing the finances by himself. And I'm getting really frustrated because I don't know where all the money's going. I've tried to sit down and talk to him about the importance of us doing it together, and I'm just not sure how to approach him. I've tried several times. I'm not getting anywhere. So if you could give me some pointers, I would appreciate it. Thank you.
5: Yeah, you're welcome, Wendy. And the big, huge question to me is, why is he not allowing you to be involved in the finances? And my guess is there's one of three or four answers. Either one, he doesn't trust you. He doesn't want your input. He's a high control person, or he's concerned about some things and he's trying to work them through and whatever, and he just doesn't want to spend the time trying to answer it to you. That's a possibility. Or he could be just a high control person. When he takes something on, he doesn't want anybody else coming in. So I would want to ask the question, I think it's a legitimate question, if you're married and your money's all together, to say, honey, why don't you want me involved? And then two, I need to be involved Because the reality is, if something happened to you tomorrow and the proverbial, you know, Mack truck hit you on the road, and we would certainly not want that to occur, right? But if it did, I wouldn't even know where to begin. I don't know where the finances are. I don't know where we are. I don't know what's up and what's down. This is important. My wife, in our, just to give you an insight into our home, my wife is better at the detail type stuff than I am with this. And so she pays all the bills, makes sure all the records are taken care of and all that kind of thing. And I do the other kinds of things, you know, the strategy and looking at where we are and budget and that kind of thing. And then we get together and go over it together. And so if something happened to me, I see Jesus before her, which statistically is probably true, or she before me, we both know what's going on. And that's the way it should work. Everything together and working together. And if you're in a marriage where one person is quicker, sharper, and better at math than the other one, then let them handle the details. But it is a foolish thing to be in a marriage relationship and not know what's going on with your finances. Now, one person may dig in deeper and have more information and depth than whatever, but both in a marriage need to know what's going on. It's critical. And so, again, I would really ask you to ask your husband why. All right, let's continue on here. We got, Lauren's in Arizona. Welcome to the show, Lauren. What's your question?
7: My husband and I have four little ones, all under 5 years old. Wow. And our children like to play, obviously, because they're so little. It's been more challenging as they're getting older and their relationships between each other are growing. Because they're so close, there's so many awesome benefits to that, but it feels sort of like constant playtime. It becomes very difficult to get them to listen and focus on anything. And my husband and I came from homes with very powerful parents and a lot of anger, and we don't want the parents that way. And we've worked really hard on that. It's still challenging, though, but to get the rest of those roots out when our children don't listen because they want to play all day.
5: And so it kind of builds, and then you blow?
7: We don't blow as much anymore, but just the root heart for us comes out still of anger. And we hate it. You know, anger really severs that bond in the relationship, and we don't want to sever that. We want to capture their hearts. Our oldest really likes to play the most, and he likes to copy the others, and we need him to be like a good example, but he just wants to have fun. So, any tips?
5: Well, yes, a couple of things. Do they have rivalry between themselves, or are they just having fun together?
7: They have some rivalry. It's more like 70% just having fun.
5: Okay. Well, right off the cuff, as I hear this, you know, you got an advantage because usually you got four kids under five. They're fighting with each other all day. And the fact that you're saying they're pretty much getting along, they're just having fun, that's a pretty positive thing. Sounds like they have a good relationship and they're enjoying each other, and that's positive. I think the central thing that comes to my mind is structure, having a little more structure in terms of maybe not having so many toys everywhere. You have a little more structure in terms of a time that, you know, this is a play time now for the next 45 minutes, and then we go to snack time. And then, you know, teachers who got 30 in a classroom have learned if they don't have structure, you know, they're going to get run over because they got all these different personalities, and they got the compliant teacher's pet all the way to the one that couldn't give a rip and just wants to have fun at being at school. And they survive by having a little more of a routine. And I'm wondering if you put a little more structure and routine into the day with moving from one thing to another and having so there's some expectation when playtime's over, we're over and we're going to the next thing. Do you have a lot of structure in your family?
7: We do. We just started homeschooling in the last year. We not like super formally, you know, just more loose on the couch. It's helped build more structure. We pretty much do the same kind of routine every day. It's flexible, but it's like when they have their play times or I guess really just during any of the activities, during meals, during naps, they just want to play. So we have structure, but they just want to play during every activity.
5: Yeah, well, you know, you're a parent with little ones, four of them. That's a lot, young, and that's what kids want to do. And again, I want to I want to remind you, you got a lot of positive things going on. They like each other. They play. They're getting along. This will pass, as my dad used to say. This too shall pass. It's a phase they're going through. I'll come back to this idea of having some clear expectations and putting some in time-wise. These are the things how we're going to run a little more routine. And when it's no longer playtime, then that's it. And there's going to be some accountability if we're playing when we're supposed to be doing something else. Timeout, separating them, whatever. Divide and conquer, as they used to say, right? Divide and conquer. Sometimes having them all together all the time, that can be overwhelming. But maybe divide them, having them do different things at different times could be helpful. But clear expectations. And listen, Lauren, please, please, please. You sound like a great mom. And you guys, you're looking back to your own upbringing. And you don't want to do the same thing. And it's easy to fall into guilt. Big part of being an intentional parent is enjoying the process because the time passes really quickly.
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5: 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Here in September, we have some friends of the ministry who say, hey, we want to help reach more people for Christ. 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And I say thank you in advance because when you give, not only is it doubled, but you're making a difference in someone's life.
8: Yeah, I'm responding to your question. What one thing am I going to do today? Well, Doctor, I think that's be receptive to God's will and his movement around me, you know, even in nature. I think some

0: as well. Just be receptive to the life that he puts before us. That's the one thing I will do today. Thank you very much. I enjoy your program. Right. I'm a standby from Newton, Kansas.
1: Newton, Kansas. Amen. Thank you, my friend. Let's go to Josh in Michigan. What's your question, sir?
2: My question is, I want to know how to create unity when I feel my wife is trying to create division in our home. I know it's the enemy more so than her, but I want to know how to really approach her the best way.
1: What's the core issue, Josh, when you say she's trying to create division over what?
2: Well, really with our children. You know, I say one thing, she says another. You know, and I'm trying to discipline them, train them up in the way they should go so they don't depart from it. And she's like, oh, no, you know, why don't you just let them off the hook? And I'm like, I can't, you know, I'm their parent. I have to take care of them.
1: Mm-hmm.
2: I have to make, you know, hold them accountable and teach them. And
1: yeah,
2: you know, and I listen to you guys all day. You know, I work a mail route. And so I'm listening to the radio constantly and listen to you guys and learn a lot. So I try to tell her about, you know, oh, you should have heard the stories today on intentional living and, you know, we could do this. And she's like, I don't want to hear it. And
1: How long have you been married?
2: We're going on 7 years.
1: And how old are the kids?
2: My son just turned 7 on Sunday. My oldest, and then we have a 5-year-old and a 4-year-old.
1: Would you say that there's a, beyond the discipline of the kids, that the discipline of the kids is more of a symptom of an undercurrent of, I don't know, disrespect or not being on the same page in general?
2: Yeah, I'd say that would be the case.
1: Yeah.
2: Yeah.
1: Because usually these things are more symptomatic of other things that are going on. But what do you think the real core issue is, Josh, if you had to guess, what is the core issue between you and your wife?
2: Maybe her insecurity about life and her faith and, you know, being a good mother. I don't know really where she's at. I've been trying to help her and, you know, try to figure that out, but her answer is I don't know.
1: Do you share your faith together? I mean, do you attend church, take the family to church on the same page spiritually?
2: Yeah.
1: Okay.
2: Yeah, I pray with the kids every night. We pray at dinner every day. We actually end up fighting over praying.
1: Okay. Fighting over who's going to pray, yeah. Okay.
2: Yeah, over who's going to pray. But it's more of, you know, like she believes in God. She wants to be saved, but the sanctification part of it is what she doesn't want to do.
1: Yeah.
2: And I'm like, well, you know, you have to dig into the Word more so than digging into Facebook or,
1: yeah,
2: you know, digging into something else that isn't really as important than, you know, training, raising our kids and focusing on the family, focusing on what we need to do and how we can grow and, you know, instead of being stagnant and staying in the same place.
1: Yeah. Let me give you some feedback, Josh. I mean, you called and let me just give you my honest feedback after hearing your whole story. We don't have your wife on the phone, but if we did, I wonder, and I can almost picture that she thinks you're just simply too hard on the kids and too controlling with her. Would be my guess. I don't know. And like you said, she's probably wrestling with some of her own issues. We all do. I would turn all of that down because you have no control over that, what she's feeling when and so on. But you two need to come to some unity when it comes to parenting. If it were me, I'd sit down with her and I'd say, honey, I hear that you're concerned about the discipline. Is it possible you think I'm too hard on the kids and too controlling? What do you think? In other words, hear her, don't preach at her. Nobody wants that. And if there's a feeling like, you know, I don't measure up because I'm not spiritual enough or not behaving in a certain way, it's very easy for a person to build a wall, take a position, and then defend it. The very best thing you could do, Josh, in the relationship with your wife is to bring that wall down and just listen to her. And don't argue or suggest or anything. Just simply hear her heart. That's a one thing, and it's certainly a biblical one thing that may make a huge difference in your marriage. I'd love to hear what you think and what your response is after you talk to her. Okay, Renee, let's go to Arizona. Renee, welcome to the show. What's your question?
3: My question is, I'm a single mom. I have an 11-year-old and a 5-year-old boy, and I scream a lot. I got it from my family, and I'm trying to stop, and I don't know how to stop.
1: Well, so what, you feel guilty afterward, probably.
3: Oh, God, yeah. Yeah.
1: Listen, what you have to do, Renee, is hold yourself accountable, just like you want to hold your children accountable.
3: Yes,
1: it may be that you say, every time I yell, what's something you really don't like doing around the house, or what's some project that you've been putting off, or something that you
3: clean
1: don't
3: my
1: like.
3: Car.
1: Okay, the next time I yell, I'm going to be responsible. I'm going to spend. I have to spend a half hour cleaning my car.
3: Okay.
1: In other words, you start disciplining yourself. This is what we say about parenting. The best way to parent is logical and natural consequences. Holding your kids accountable for their behavior, because that's the way that life is going to work, and you do the same thing as a parent. And account, you know, we talk about the little things of counting to 10, walking out of the room. Those things help, but holding yourself accountable with a discipline. But I will tell you this, Renee, one of the things I've seen that helps is when a parent has a plan of action before they encounter the problem.
3: Okay.
1: You see, what happens is it's a habit. That's what it is.
3: Oh, definitely.
1: And it's like anything, you know, if you got a bad habit of eating too much, or a bad habit of, you know, wasting time, or a bad habit of anything, it's usually a trigger that sets that off, right?
3: Oh, yes.
1: And so what sets it off, the yelling? What's the thing that tends to set you off?
3: Like I said, my kids are 11 and 5. We're going through a very rough time right now, and just not listening, not following the rules.
1: Okay.
3: Everything. And then I just, I get angry, and I yell at them, and they in
1: sure.
3: turn yell back at me.
1: Yeah. And they feel like they probably have a right to, because they feel disrespected. Listen, volume does not equal success in parenting. In fact, I can give you a verse, not a parenting verse, but one from Ecclesiastes that fits. It says, the quiet words of the wise are more to be heeded or paid attention to than the shouts of a ruler of fools. Haven't you found that true? That when you speak more quietly, I've noticed when it comes to, it could be a board meeting, or it could be a business meeting, or it could be a staff meeting. Sometimes the person who just is the quietest in terms of their response, there's more attention paid to them, because you don't hear them all the time. And all of a sudden, their words have impact. In other words, when we speak, they should make a difference. And volume isn't the one thing that's going to make the biggest difference. The biggest difference will be connecting and communicating with those kids. And that little verse from Ecclesiastes chapter 9 could be encouraging for you. The fact is that some people, money reveals that they have a belief problem. In other words, they have a belief problem about the purpose of money. What is the reason for money? What do you believe about money? If I were to sit down with you privately and we were to take away all the Christianese and all the facade often of what we say to each other, and just honestly talked about money and how we view money, what words would we use? Would we use words like security, or I don't have enough, I need a little bit more, or life isn't fair, or would there be a sense of jealousy for those that have more? I think we all would probably have a different attitude or view of money. I think it's something I wrestle with. I'm assuming you do as well. It's one of those universal issues I think we can wrestle with in our life.
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1: you can take advantage of it, or someone you know, say, hey, call and press number 3 and talk to a chaplain. They can encourage you, pray with you. And so that's why we do all this. We want people to come to Christ and then experience Him every day in their life. And I thank you when you support us right now. When you go to theintentionallife.com, that's where the credit is for the matching gift. 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When you share, it's going to be matched up to that $12,500 for intentional living. And I'm hoping in the days ahead, we can give a full report that it's been matched and over the top so more people can be reached. Again, go to theintentionallife.com. And in the process, you're making a difference in someone's life.
5: I just was wanting to call in and say thank you for all the inspirational topics you guys have. I have found a lot of it very useful and applicable in my life, and I've been listening for years. And today you had a question about what parental advice would you give to another parent that I have found useful in my life. And one of the things that I've learned that could be most helpful is to truly listen in a non-condescending, non-judgmental way. I have found that if I listen in this way, my child is more willing to come to me and not go to someone else or go behind my back or keep secrets. Again, I want to say thank you again for all the support you've given me in the many years I've been listening. And thank you for keeping me connected to God when I've needed it the most. And I appreciate it.
1: 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We need to worship through it, as they say. Sometimes when it gets really tough, just trusting God and worshiping through it. Then we get to stop down from time to time with some really practical intentional living application. That's what we do during this half hour. How in the world do we apply all of this stuff that we teach to the practical things of your marriage and your family and your kids? That's why we do this. You help us do it. Thank you for being a part of it. 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
6: Hi, my name is Francella. My question would be, how do you not be hurt and how do you not be angry when you were a single parent and you didn't talk negatively about your ex-spouse, but your ex-spouse talked negatively about you? You've never had any visitation or any support with the children at all. And now that my children are adults, they tend to gravitate towards him and his lifestyle of drugs and alcohol. And I just don't seem to matter, or my feelings don't matter to my adult children anymore. How would you suggest someone deal with that? Thank you, Dr. Randy. Yeah. Have a good day.
1: Thank you, Francella. Appreciate it. Listen, you have been hurt and you are angry and you have a reason to be ticked off. Let's face it. I mean, let's just be human about this. Let's just get down to where the rubber meets the road. You feel like you've done everything right, and in the process, you're losing your kids. The question is, are you going to continue to be hurt? Are you going to continue to give away that power, as it were, to that situation? Because you know what? Your kids are going on with their life. Your ex-husband's going on with his life. And in the process, you only hurt yourself. And so there's a point of saying, Lord, I need to forgive. I need to let up control. I can't control. The Bible says that. We can't control everything, but I will take care of what I can control. My thinking, my prayer life, my attitude, and my daily behavior. That is intentional living. All right, we're out of time. I wish we had more time, but we don't. We're gone. We'll be back again, however, with more intentional living next time. Hope you can join us. Thank you for your prayers and support. I'm Dr. Randy. This is Intentional Living, a ministry of Intentional Life Media.
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Maybe you are right smack dab in the middle of it. You're in a battle of some kind and you just need a hopeful reminder of who's got this. Here's Phil Wickham.

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as a mom, I'm Cece on Family Life Radio, and Labor Day always feels a little bittersweet to me. Summer's winding down, you know, the routines are returning. I do like that. But, you know, suddenly we're trading beach towels for backpacks again. The burr months, we've spent time talking about the burr months being the best 4 months of the year, September, October. And then you've got Thanksgiving in November, Christmas in December. It's comforting, right? It's comfy season. You know, new seasons also bring fresh starts.

0: 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And that's especially true for kids. If they don't know what's happening, if they don't understand what they're doing or what's going to go on next, or, you know, whatever's going on, if they're confused, oftentimes it comes out in resistance.
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And it's more of an idea to chew on type of Mom Tip. 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

0: And there's a seat at the table just waiting for you. 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
1: 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And I kind of like this. And it said, be her. The happy woman who gets excited about the little things. Her coffee, her walks, her playlist, a sunset, clean sheets, quiet morning. She doesn't wait for a bigger life to feel alive. She falls in love with the one she already has.
2: If you're like me, you have those days from time to time when it feels like you can't do anything right. Even Paul in the Bible dealt with that. He said, "The things I want to do, I don't do, and the things I don't want to do, I do." But he found peace in the same way that you and I can. He said, "Who will deliver me from this life?" Thank God. The answer is found in Jesus Christ. The battle is hard, but it's already been won. 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Praise the Lord, all people of the earth, for his unfailing love is powerful. The Lord's faithfulness endures forever. Praise the Lord. 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
1: How do you experience freedom in Christ? 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And you know what? That is intentional living.
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0: I'm Cece on Family Life Radio, and this is just from the file of stuff that made me laugh out loud on the internet. This is a screenshot I texted to my three sisters. Well, might have failed bikini season, but I'm about to crush hoodie and legging season. Perfect as we head into the unofficial last weekend of summer, right?
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0: a song will come on. You're just like, okay, I hear you, God. 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

Debbie says Family Life Radio keeps her going after dealing with a lot of loss. She says, you know what? I'm still grieving, but you guys just keep me going. I turn on Family Life Radio and I just say, Lord, help take me to the next step. It's passion. Just that good.

0: Irvina tells us her favorite thing about Family Life Radio are the stories. She's like, you know, you reach so many people. It's encouraging to hear about God at work in someone's life. And she said, the thing that's so cool about what you guys do, it's a radio station that can go places I can't go. Yeah, that's so true, right? 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

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I'm Sam. If you need prayer, the prayer wall wide open. You can post your prayer and pray for someone else there. 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What a great way to start the weekend. Here is Matt Maher.

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I think when our kids ask us questions, it kind of lets you know what's on their mind. Our daughter Zoe had her first day of high school yesterday, and she asked me the weirdest question. I'll share it coming up after Corey.

0: Yes.
1: I got to tell you about first day of school. It was kind of unexpected. Family Life Radio. I'm Sam. Our daughter Zoe is 14. She has Down syndrome. I was a little nervous. It's her first day at high school. Just a side note, all last year at middle school, she wore dresses. A lot of times she would look like a princess going into school. And it was kind of different because everyone else is just wearing hoodies and jeans. And she's in full regalia, you know. And I a couple times said, hey, do you think you want to dress a little more casually so you can move around? And she said, no, I want to dress like this. So I said, fine. First day of school, I'm waiting to see what she's going to wear to high school. And she's wearing jeans and a purple sweatshirt. And she looks really cute. And I go, wow, you look really pretty, like a high schooler. And she goes, oh, thank you. Do I look like Chip Gaines? Chip Gaines, like from Chip and Joanna Gaines, like from Fixer Upper? No, you don't really look like him. She goes, oh, wait, you were trying for that? Okay, yeah, you do look like him.
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0: Right now, your chance to get one of these Family Life Radio Hope Lives Here t-shirts. My name is Sam. My friend Coach is here. It's our fall fundraiser Kickstarter. This is how Family Life Radio is able to stay on the air. We're grateful for every person who has ever given so that these songs of hope could be there for you, for your family, for when you need it. And if you've never given, I'm just saying, now might be a great time to do it. You give at that dollar a day level. It's where most people start. And I will send you one of these Hope Lives Here t-shirts. So how do I do it? Coach, if I'm just getting into this and it's brand new, how would you go forward?
1: Well, first of all, you ask God, Lord, what would you have me do? And you're thinking, well, I've never done anything like that before. Trust me, God will make an impression when you have this heart that says, God, everything is yours. What would you have me do? He'll give you that idea. I would say this. Lots of people get in at this level. A dollar a day, whether it's all at once 360, if that's more convenient, or many doing $30 a month. And then every day you've got a dollar investment in what God does on this radio station, whether it's through the radio itself or people that are going on our online Bible studies or people even talking to one of our chaplains. 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In fact, that's the goal, the need for this Kickstarter. Would you be one of 500 families that would jump on board at that dollar a day level?
0: So grateful. 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It looks good on you.
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Thank you for being here on your Friday. My name is Sam. Do you have a lie that you have believed for so long that it's become invisible to you? We're going to talk about that and take it down next after Phil Wickham.

0: Family Life Radio. I'm glad you're here. My name is Sam. Do you have a lie that you have believed for so long that it's totally invisible to you? Isn't our God so good that He can show us what those are and then release us from them, no matter how long we've had it? I had one that I've had forever, and it is the idea, because I always feel like I have an extra 10 pounds or something to lose. I never feel like I'm quite physically there. And then the house, you know, is just messy. And I'm never totally caught up and organized. And the lie that I had in my head is that you're not okay until you get there. And so I spend all of my life not okay. And that, I felt Heavenly Father go, "You know you're okay, right? Because I say you're okay." And that if you keep thinking you're not okay while you're on the way to getting there, you're going to miss everything. And so just enjoy it. Enjoy where you are right now. Know that you're good enough. Know that I love you just as you are. And walk in that. That is freedom.
1: I also think it helps us as parents to not wrongly miss what they're actually feeling.
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1: And I think that comes up in all ages of kids, where you might see what you think is anger, and it comes out as anger, but there's actually something deeper. And this is the same for adults, right? Mm-hmm. I might express what I'm feeling in anger, but what I'm really feeling is I'm afraid in that moment, or I'm unsure. And that's especially true for kids. If they don't know what's happening, if they don't understand what they're doing or what's going to go on next, or, you know, whatever's going on, if they're confused, oftentimes it comes out in resistance.
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2: 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And he just reminds me that his grace is sufficient. 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

0: 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And Coach, it's not just the t-shirt. It's not just that you help these songs go forward. But there's a whole bunch of other ministry things going on, like our chaplains. They have led so many people to Christ and prayed with so many people.
1: Yeah, last month alone was the largest number of people who've had their lives dedicated to Christ or have come back to Him because of the chaplains, because you have been generous and willing to share to keep Family Life Radio on the air. There was a lady outside Detroit who called one of the chaplains just a short time ago, and she was really struggling with forgiveness, saying, "How do I know my sins are forgiven? How do I forgive myself of the past?" And the chaplain said, "Would you really like to know?" She said, "Yes, I really would like to know." And he said, "Simply this, give your life over to Jesus and you know that your past has been forgiven and you have a hope for the future with Him in heaven forever." And she did that right on the phone, right at that time. Why? 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
0: 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But I know that's not the reason you're doing that. And I hope that the reason you're doing it is thinking about that woman when she said, "How do I know that God has actually forgiven me?" And she got the answer and she made the decision. And that was because of someone like you. 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
8: 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It says in Nehemiah 8:10, "The joy of the Lord is your strength." 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

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When we're not feeling great, sometimes our kids are the ones who can see what truth looks like. And our daughter Zoe spoke it to me. I'm going to share it with you in case you feel overwhelmed, in case you feel tired, in case you need someone to lift you up. Zoe's going to do it coming up after Rhett Walker.

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1: I don't always feel that it's going to be all right. 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My daughter can always tell when I'm feeling that way. And she finally came to me and she said, "Oh, Mom," and you can do this now if you want to, too. She goes, "Just take your brain, lift it up, and then set it down right where you are." Oh, all right. I will.
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It was probably the weirdest back to school question I have ever been asked, and our own daughter asked me. I'll share it coming up after Chandler Moore on Family Life Radio.

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1: I got to tell you about first day of school. It was kind of unexpected. Family Life Radio. I'm Sam. Our daughter Zoe is 14. She has Down syndrome. I was a little nervous. It's her first day at high school. Just a side note, all last year at middle school, she wore dresses. A lot of times she would look like a princess going into school. And it was kind of different because everyone else is just wearing hoodies and jeans. And she's in full regalia, you know. And I a couple times said, hey, do you think you want to dress a little more casually so you can move around? And she said, no, I want to dress like this. So I said, fine. First day of school, I'm waiting to see what she's going to wear to high school. And she's wearing jeans and a purple sweatshirt. And she looks really cute. And I go, wow, you look really pretty like a high schooler. And she goes, oh, thank you. Do I look like Chip Gaines? Chip Gaines, like from Chip and Joanna Gaines, like from Fixer Upper? No, you don't really look like him. She goes, oh, wait, you were trying for that? Okay, yeah, you do look like him.
2: If I was divorced in 2012 and did not realize that you're supposed to remain celibate, does that still hold true for today's Christian?
3: 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I don't know how to discipline that.
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